I love this track because the only thing I can think of when I hear it is Will Ferrell in Old School working on his truck. Gets me every time. Old School is a classic. Yeah, so we've got this awesome Metallica 4th of July weekend for you, where you're tapping that track on your 98 KUPD app. Anytime you hear Metallica, you're going to hit that little button right there. Or if you're streaming on 98KUPD.com, doesn't matter, whichever which way you're doing it, you stand a chance to win a re-release of the Reload album on digital download or 2LP vinyl, a deluxe box set version of the re-release, weighing in at over 10 pounds. It's a big prize. Got all kinds of stuff in it, and $100 gift cards from MMP Guns. 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Here's the shortest straw. Another chance for you to tap that track. 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

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One lucky winner scores the deluxe box set of Reload, weighing in at over 10 pounds. It's a Metallica 4th of July weekend. 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

I was just thinking, like, over the weekend, if Ivan Moody mishandles his fireworks or, like, holds on to one for a little bit too long and something very unfortunate happens, I wouldn't want that to happen to him. But if something were to happen to his hand, would he have to change the name of his band to, like, Three Finger Death Punch? Let's hope not. This is their new one, Eye of the Storm. It's 98.

0: boom, right then and there, someone could have tapped that track. And that could have been that one tap that could have won you Metallica's re-release of the Reload album on digital download or 2LP vinyl, a 10-pound deluxe box set version of the re-release of the Reload album with LPs, CDs, DVDs, guitar picks, a Gimme Fuel poster, so much more, plus a $100 gift card or two from MMP Guns. Details on this Metallica 4th of July weekend on 98kupd.com. Someone's going to win that by the end of the weekend here, but someone right now within the next minute and a half or so is going to win tickets to Rise Against because Mr. Jeremy from Mesa took those Baby Metal tickets off my hands. So I have leftover Rise Against tickets when they come here with Alkaline Trio on October 14th to Arizona Financial Theater. If you want to go, 602-585-9800. Let's give you a nice little present before America's 250th birthday. How about that? 602-585-9800. Lucky number 7. Let's do that because caller number 250 would just be absolutely ridiculous. 98KUPD
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9: 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Partly cloudy through the evening, overnight low 81. For the 4th of July, mostly sunny and 107. And that's Friday's Valley weather.
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2: 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Partly cloudy through the evening, overnight low 81. For the 4th of July, mostly sunny and 107. And that's Friday's Valley weather.
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8: Oh, damn, it's about to go down. 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

System of a Down on 98KUPD. Here's Aerosmith with Sweet Emotion. When's the last time we played this? By the way, makes me want to give Dazed and Confused another watch.

0: The Frayed Ends of Sanity. A Tap That Track opportunity from Metallica on your Metallica 4th of July weekend. Y'all are crushing this thing. Over 6,300 entries so far since yesterday at 5 when this thing kicked off. So best of luck to you. Someone's going to win a bunch of really cool Metallica stuff. Before I take off, if you're the type that goes off and watches fireworks tomorrow evening, I beg of you, just like your concert footage, please consider that absolutely no one will watch your firework videos on social media. Those that like fireworks, they're going to watch their own show. Yeah. Those that don't will just scroll by. Take care of your dogs, by the way, if you have any that are sensitive to the noises, and have a fun and safe 250th. You know, most empires fall within about 220 to 250 years, so let's appreciate what we've got, despite the things we'd want to fix about it, you know? It's a pretty good place when you focus on the positives. Don't blow your fingers off either. CF, about to head out, but not before Weezer and a new one from A Perfect Circle.
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Happy 250th, America. 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Gotta go, bye.

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7: 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Partly cloudy through the evening, overnight low 81. For the 4th of July, mostly sunny and 107. And that's Friday's Valley weather.
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13: 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Partly cloudy through the evening, overnight low 81. For the 4th of July, mostly sunny and 107. And that's Friday's Valley weather.
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Slayer with their take on Iron Butterflies and Agata DeVita. Hey, what's up? It's Full Metal Jackie. Happy 4th of July weekend. America turns 250 this year, and for the next 2 hours, we're celebrating one of America's greatest exports, metal. Tonight's soundtrack is made up entirely of cover songs performed by American metal bands. Some pay tribute to the artists who inspire them. Some completely reinvent the originals, and all of them help tell the story of how American metal evolved over the decades. So let's keep it rolling with one of the bands that helped put New York thrash on the map. I'm talking about Anthrax. They took a song from Joe Jackson and transformed it into a staple of their live set and one of the most recognizable cover songs in thrash metal. Anthrax with Got the Time on Full Metal Jackie Radio. Listen loud.

0: It's Full Metal Jacket celebrating 4th of July weekend with 2 hours of cover songs performed by American metal bands. We just heard Testament taking on Iron Maiden's Power Slave. Before that, System of a Down with their version of Black Sabbath's Snowblind. And Anthrax turning Joe Jackson's Got the Time into a thrash metal classic. Speaking of Anthrax and Testament, both Scott Ian and Chuck Billy were recent guests on the show. 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And one of the coolest things about cover songs is hearing what inspires the bands we love. Every one of these tracks started somewhere else before being filtered through a completely different set of musicians and influences. Coming up after the break, Metallica takes on Diamond Head, Disturbed puts its stamp on a Genesis classic, and Killswitch Engage pays tribute to Ronnie James Dio. Stay close.
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0: Killswitch Engage taking on Dio's Holy Diver. I got a chance to catch Killswitch on tour with Machine Head last week. What an incredible show. Before that, Disturbed with Genesis's Land of Confusion and Metallica covering Diamond Head's Am I Evil? One of the songs that helped shape Metallica's early sound. I hope you're enjoying this 4th of July weekend edition of the show tonight. We're celebrating cover songs by American metal bands and taking a look at the artists, songs, and influences that helped shape metal along the way. Coming up after the break, Avenged Sevenfold takes on Pantera. Overkill puts their stamp on a Deep Purple classic. It's all on the way.
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0: Jersey's own Overkill, tearing through Deep Purple's Space Truckin'. I recently got a chance to catch Overkill on tour with Testament, and it's truly amazing just how hard those guys still bring it after all these years. And every time I hear Bobby Blitz speak, it makes me a little homesick for New Jersey. Before that, Avenged Sevenfold taking on Pantera's Walk. It's Full Metal Jackie as America celebrates its 250th birthday this weekend. We are spending a couple of hours celebrating the bands that helped make American metal one of the loudest and most influential musical movements in the world. And I mentioned this earlier, but like one of the things I love about doing these cover shows is they reveal the connections between generations of musicians, and it shows us exactly where some of our favorite bands got their inspiration. So coming up after the break, we've got a pair of Brooklyn bands tackling two of my favorite cover tunes and a whole lot more. Hang tight, more American metal history is on the way.
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Typo Negative with their incredible take on Summer Breeze. And as a longtime Typo fan, I'm always excited when there's any news coming out of that camp. A full-length Typo Negative concert recording is on the way, so that's pretty exciting. I also recently found myself down one of those typo rabbit holes on TikTok, looking at old photos and videos, and I came across pictures of Peter Steele's car. It looked like something straight out of Mad Max. He stripped off the chrome, removed the bumpers, replaced them with huge wooden planks, painted the whole thing flat black, spray painted his own symbols on it, and mounted these giant lights on top. Honestly, can you imagine pulling up behind Peter Steele and flashing your high beams? You'd probably regret that decision immediately. Stuff like that just makes me love Peter even more, if that's even possible. It's Full Metal Jackie. We are celebrating 4th of July weekend with a special edition of the show featuring cover songs from American metal bands and some of the music that inspired them. Right now, Corrosion of Conformity, they've got a great new record out now called Good God, Bad Man. But this one goes back to the legendary 1994 Black Sabbath tribute album, Nativity in Black, a tribute to Black Sabbath. Here's COC with Lord of This World.

That was Death absolutely ripping through Judas Priest's Painkiller. Before that, 6 Feet Under with their hilarious take on Thin Lizzy's Jailbreak. And Corrosion of Conformity from the

0: classic Nativity in Black, a tribute to Black Sabbath album with Lord of This World. It's Full Metal Jackie. By the way, Woody and Pepper of COC were guests on the show around the release of their latest record, Good God, Bad Man. And we had a really great time catching up. If you missed that interview, you can catch a podcast of it at FullMetalJackieRadio.com, along with metal news, contests, and just hundreds of interviews from over the years. One thing that this show has reminded me of is just how fearless metal bands can be when it comes to cover songs. Some stay close to the original, while others completely tear them apart and rebuild them from the ground up. Coming up this hour, Gwar takes on a song that's become a back-to-school anthem for generations. And after the break, we've got a trio of covers from bands that weren't afraid to inject a little extra attitude, aggression, and mayhem into some already legendary songs. Stay with me. 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

0: That was Murder Dolls with their version of Billy Idol's White Wedding. Before that, Exodus taking on AC/DC's Dirty Deeds, Done Dirt Cheap. And Megadeth in there as well, covering Alice Cooper's No More Mr. Nice Guy, a song they originally recorded for Wes Craven's 1989 horror film Shocker before later including it on their Hidden Treasures collection. One thing I've always found interesting about cover songs, and you know I love doing these metal cover editions of the show for the holidays, but one thing I love is that they're like little clues, you know? You can learn a lot about a band by the songs they choose to record. Sometimes it's a direct influence, sometimes it's a favorite artist, and sometimes it's just a song they thought would be fun to crank up and make heavier. It's Full Metal Jackie as America celebrates its 250th birthday this weekend. We're spending a couple of hours celebrating American metal bands and the music that helped shape them. Coming up, more metal musicians paying tribute to their heroes, twisting familiar classics into something entirely their own, and occasionally proving that almost any song can survive being turned into a metal song. Don't go anywhere.
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0: That was Crowbar with their crushing take on Led Zeppelin's No Quarter. And if you're waiting for new Crowbar music, so is Kirk Winstein. He recently said that the band is eager to get back in the studio, but things have been going so well on the road, and the tour offers just keep coming. In fact, they'll be playing a free hometown show in Louisiana later this month that's being recorded for a future release. Before that, Gwar with their version of Alice Cooper's School's Out. They've got a handful of festival appearances on the calendar before launching their next tour in September. It's Full Metal Jackie. Hope you're having a great 4th of July weekend. Tonight, we're celebrating America's 250th birthday, The Loud Way, with cover songs from American metal bands and the artists that helped inspire them. And don't worry, we're not done yet. We've still got a few more examples of musicians paying tribute to the records that help make them who they are.
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throwdown on this metal covers edition of the show. It's Full Metal Jackie. 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I'm going to leave you off with Ronnie James Dio's version of Aerosmith's Dream On. It was off an Aerosmith tribute record and somehow made one of the greatest rock songs of all time sound even more epic. And before I go, a quick shout out to everyone who supported this year's Rock for Ronnie concert in the park. That event raised more than $125,000 for the Ronnie James Dio Stand Up and Shout Cancer Fund. Have a safe and happy 4th of July weekend. Thanks for listening. 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

0: 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To enter text message contests, listeners will be asked to use a text messaging enabled wireless device to text a specified keyword to a specified 5-digit number. A confirmation text validating the entry into the sweepstakes will follow. Each text message sent to or received by a service subscriber of any wireless carrier may incur standard text messaging charges. Unless otherwise indicated, there is a limit of one entry per contest per person and one winner per household. Webcasts are on a delayed basis, which may affect a webcast listener's ability to participate in any contest. Station will not accept collect calls. Station is not responsible for problems accessing the station website and social media pages, problems sending a text, telephone line unavailability, busy signals, operator interference, and technical or atmospheric conditions that disrupt the completion of an entry or phone call. The criteria and process for selecting winners, the number of winners, the specific prizes to be awarded, and the values of prizes will typically be stated on our website. This information may be periodically included in on-air promotions and on our respective social media pages. Unless otherwise stated, winners will be notified by email or phone. Odds of winning will be dependent upon the number of eligible entries received. The winner is responsible for all income taxes due as a result of accepting a prize, and IRS Form 1099 may be submitted to applicable taxing authorities. Unless otherwise stated, each winner must claim the prize in person. The prize must be claimed at the 98KUPD studios during normal business hours within 30 days from the day the prize is won. Failure to meet this deadline shall be deemed forfeiture of the right to claim the prize. Individuals must be 18 years or older at the time of entry and be legal residents of Arizona to be eligible to participate in 98KUPD contests unless otherwise specified. Winners may only win one prize within a 30-day period. Contest deadlines will be typically stated on the station website and may be periodically included in on-air promotions. By participating in any 98KUPD contest, you agree to fully release and identify Hubbard Radio Phoenix LLC, Hubbard Radio LLC, and any contest sponsors from all liability. 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Prizes are non-transferable and non-exchangeable and must be taken in their entirety. By entering, each contestant agrees to comply with all rules governing the sweepstakes or contest. 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

0: 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A full week of Holmberg's morning sickness condensed into a single Saturday morning hosted by Brett Vesley. 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
2: Good morning, everybody. It's Brett Vesley. And by the way, happy 4th of July. All right. 250 years. That's right. We made it. But anyway, welcome to HMS Rewind, giving you guys the best stuff that we did throughout the week. And in the first hour, we're going to talk about watching the World Cup, which I've done sparingly. Like, I haven't done a whole hell of a lot of it myself. But watching the World Cup and noticing that the goalie for Japan is not really who we thought he'd be. Plus, an emailer says he's a Brady lookalike and then asks for suggestions on what crimes he should commit while yelling, "I'm Brady." All right, we'll get to all that and much, much more in the first hour of HMS Rewind.
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1: Well, it seems like the big thing right now is watching the World Cup. I'm not one of them, but I know a lot of you guys are into it. And basically, we noticed while watching the World Cup and seeing Japan play that the goalie wasn't exactly who we thought he'd be. He's actually a black guy with the last name of Suzuki.
2: The goalie for Japan is not from Japan, by
3: Suzuki.
2: The way.
3: No. Suzuki.
2: His last name is Suzuki.
3: Zion Suzuki.
2: And if you were to show me that picture and go pro athlete, I'm like running back. Point guard.
1: Maybe wide receiver.
2: Yeah, outfield. No. What country does he play for? Oh, Brazil. Africa.
1: DR.
2: He's the Japanese goalie.
3: He's legit Blazer. Oh, yeah.
2: He's adopted. Suzuki, my ass. That is a ringer. What I see right there is a ringer. And you're telling me they got that guy? And they made him the goalie? He's clearly the fastest guy on the Japanese team.
3: 6'5", 6'6".
2: Get him out there kicking. And he missed one. 2-1 Brazil. And if I'm looking at him, I'm saying Zion Suzuki, the goalie for Japan, who looks like no other Japanese man I've ever seen. A little bit more there. No. They even dyed his hair, like bleached it blonde and cut it like a coolie hat.

0: bitch.
1: Mm-hmm. Tell me again where you're from.
0: A little city in Japan called Newark.
1: Newark, huh?
0: Newark. You say it wrong because you don't get the proper accent, you see.
1: Mm-hmm, mm-hmm. And you're affiliated with the Japanese how?
0: Oh, my dad used to bang one.
1: Mm-hmm. Yeah, what a shame, man.
0: Pearl Harbor, terrible, terrible decision by my people.
1: In the past few tests, I'm going to ask you what the capital of Japan is.
0: Oh, that's easy, man. That is,
1: I got to go. He's fast. There is no way. Japan celebrated so heavily. Did you see our goalie? We're going to be good.
2: It's like A-Train from the boys.
1: Yeah. We're going to be all right. Japanese goalie is like 5'6", 125 pounds. The ball hits him, he goes in the goal. Konnichiwa, man. I should have t-shirts made. Konnichiwa, man. Sayonara, baby. Sayonara. How you doing? How you doing? You like sushi? All right, me too. I love the taste of fish, girl. We're dining at your little personal sushi restaurant, you see. Sion Suzuki. They named him. This is my motorcycle. It's a Suzuki. Mr. Jackson, come here for a second. Since your name is on your motorcycle. No, that's the name of the motorcycle. No, no, no, not anymore. You are Zion Suzuki, and do this with your hands and back.
0: Mm-hmm, mm-hmm.
1: Can you say, do-do-do-do-do-do-do? Yeah, I can do all that racist stuff. Do it.
3: Took his mom's last name.
1: Yeah, that's
3: Dad
1: the weird
3: didn't
1: thing.
3: Stick around.
1: Oh, that's racist. Maybe. You what now?
3: I'm pregnant.
1: Mm-hmm, mm-hmm. And he slipped out of that goal. And Dad got by him. That's all right, baby. I just use your name. All right. Newark, New Jersey.
2: Is this playing in the background, too?
1: Yeah. Don't.
4: Jamal Jackson, please report to the office, Jamal Jackson. You've won a free trip to Japan.
1: Did what now, man?
4: I understand your mother might be Japanese.
1: Oh, she's Japanese.
4: Mm-hmm. We'd like to give you a free trip to Japan to stand in front of something and knock things down.
1: I can do that.
2: Knock down this 40 Kirin.
1: Yeah. Oh, konnichiwa. Konnichiwa.
4: Very good. Very good.
1: I've got how to say thank you in my native tongue.
4: Native tongue is like a sword.
1: No, Maz. You know what I'm talking about, man.
3: So you're from Japan.
1: Japan.
3: What's up, kitty?
1: Hello, kitty.
5: Stop, cat.
1: Japanese goalie.
4: Every white guy in America that picked up on the Japan-Brazil game went, that Japanese goalie isn't real. That's a ringer.
2: We got a text about that yesterday.
1: Yeah, you can't have that. You can't have it.
4: An in goal.
1: He says, Suzuki. How y'all doing? Konnichiwa.
3: Nissan Suzuki.
4: Very good, Mr. Suzuki.
1: I like it over here, man. They're nice to me. I'm going to fly back to Newark and get my mama.
4: His mom's probably got the Jersey accent.
1: Yeah, we moved here from Japan when I was a little boy, and we all know I'm lying.
4: He's a double agent. He let that last goal go in, and they're going home. Germany's going home. Paraguay. And see, that's the dangerous thing, is that now the hopes are going to rise. If America wins this next game, they already beat the Paraguay team, right?
3: It was Uruguay, wasn't it?
4: Oh, is that the one you went to? Oh, you didn't go to America.
3: You went to
4: Paraguay.
3: I went to Portugal.
4: All right,
3: Congo.
4: You're right. Yeah, okay. So the U.S. has to play Bosnia-Herzegovina.
3: Yeah.
4: You can't lose to these cruddy nations like that. It can't be done. Yeah, Zion, what do you listen to before a game?
0: I was listening to some Dr. Loudness.
1: Konnichiwa.
4: Stop saying konnichiwa. You're overdoing it.
1: Oh, okay. I'm sorry about that. And so, well, was he bonbons? Was he get a bonbon? What are them called in the little? The bonbon box? I'm going to have one of them.
4: It's a bounty box. Learn the language, goddammit. Knocking down a couple 40s before I get out there. Represent Japan. They got some fine-ass women over in Japan. No black guy's going to hang around in Japan. Their asses are too flat.
2: Why is everything all pixelated up in?

0: here.
1: Hey, man, I started my own podcast, Brett. You want to listen to my podcast, Zion Suzuki? Yeah. Except my podcast name is Charlemagne the Godzilla. You heard me, man. That's how that works. Charlemagne the Godzilla coming at you with some heat. Yeah, konnichiwa, Charlemagne the Godzilla on Kiss 1230.
0: Think my sponsor, Cup Noodles.
1: Yeah, Cup Noodles. I love them noodles.
0: What's up, my room? Never mind.
1: What's up, y'all? I think they say y'all in Japan. Call me Ninja a lot over here. In the gold. I was proud of Japan. I was like, that's not even trying to get away with one. America's got that, too, but we get away with that whole melting pot thing. It's like when I watch the Dutch play baseball in the World Baseball Classic, and I'm like, there's so many Caribbean dudes that play for, oh, yeah, they've got that little island over there. They didn't get anybody from the Netherlands. They had the Dutch Antilles, and they went down to the islands and pulled baseball players out and shoved them in Netherlands shirts and said, you are representing the Netherlands. And like, but all right.
2: Well, last night, I was surprised how many, like, Moroccan players were Belgian.
1: Yeah. Like, none of that meant. That doesn't count.
2: They're playing there and they...
1: Those places can't win. They just can't win. There's no way. Yeah, man. It was... I got a girl over there in Japan, Brett. You're going to like her. She come back. Her name Bukake or something. Man. Can't tell when she's crying or whatever. She always coded.
3: What's up, Bukake?
1: Yeah, I'm dying at that one. And I see that, like, the German team. The Germans can have, you know, Europe's a little bit more of a...
2: Well, it's easier to have dual citizenship, too,
1: sure.
2: Over there.
1: Yeah. But they all kind of look the same. Like, you're moving up from another nation. I get it. But it's fun when they interview them and they're not, like, speaking Japanese at all. It's like that lady that skied for China. That gorgeous woman.
2: Yeah.
1: And she went to Stanford.
2: Lives in San Francisco.
1: Yeah, she's, like, the most beautiful woman ever.
2: Billionaire.
1: Yeah. Tons of money because her parents are loaded. She's a Stanford graduate. I forgot her name.
2: She has like her own fashion.
1: Yeah, and she's on the cover of Vogue and all this other stuff. And she's skiing like crazy. And she was beautiful.
0: Eileen Gu.
2: Yeah.
1: And she's Chinese. I don't like enough to. But she was good enough to ski for America. Man, she's pretty. She's good enough to ski for America. But she tries to ski for China, and it was really weird when the authentic-looking Chinese women would come over and hug her. She looked like she didn't want to be touched by them. She's blonde. She might have perfect facial features, though. She was a very pretty lady. And how we didn't talk her into skiing for us is beyond me. She must owe some Chinese people money.
0: Somebody dropped the ball on that.
1: Yeah, she's up there. I mean, there's a lot of Asians in Stanford, but that thing needs to be an American right there. She's got dual citizenship, and maybe they pay her more. I don't know how that works, but we need to get on that. She needs to rep us. It's a little city, man. Brett, over there in New Jersey. They got confused over there. These little tiny people come over to me and said, where you from? And I said, Japan. It's a little tiny city outside Newark. Japan. You know what I'm saying. They put apostrophe in it for me. You're not Japanese. You're a little Japanese. That doesn't count. It's like every hot girl says she's Indian. It's because your mom's Japanese and your last name's Suzuki because your dad left. Nuh-uh. Your athleticism didn't come from her.
0: Look, you could have offered me $1 million and I would have never guessed that off the name. I mean, look, it's not racist or anything else. It's just kind of, you're not expecting a black goalie playing for Japan. It is what it is. Now, if he looked more like the guitar player from Loudness... All right, I can see that.

0: of Holmberg's morning sickness wrapped up in one Saturday morning.
1: You're joking.
2: I wish I was joking.
0: This is HMS Rewind on 98.

0: Wednesday morning, we had a guy email and says he looks a lot like Brady. And we have tons of, there are so many Bradys running around this valley. It's insane. We get at least four or five emails. And we, hey, is this Brady? And, you know, it's not. But this guy said he looks a lot like Brady and then starts asking us for suggestions on crimes he should commit so he can shout out, I'm Brady Bogan.
1: This one's great. This one says, hey, guys, I'm catching up on podcasts. I still listen live eventually. So my life is going to merge through your show. I've got April, and I'm listening to yesterday on the same day. But back in April, a woman got arrested because she got pulled over, showed her ID. You did a story on the Brady Report. She had the same name, age, and looked just like another woman in the same city. I think I remember that. She'd robbed a bank or something. I'm one of those people that you claim is a Brady. I'm 5'7", like Brady. I eat well, like Brady, and I'm proud of it. I'm an Ohio State fan, like Brady, so I have the shirts and stuff. By the way, first name is Dave. Like Brady.
2: This guy's amazing.
1: If I change my last name to Bogan, what crime should I commit that gets Brady hemmed up? It's from David in Mesa. What would be a... Rob the Buc-ee's.
0: Yeah, that's a good one.
1: Go rob the Buc-ee's.
2: Yeah. There you go.
1: And scream, I'm David Brady Bogan, and I want my Buc-ee's. And then shoot a
2: you ceiling... You coppers aren't going to get
1: yeah,
2: me.
1: Shoot a ceiling tile and
3: like
1: run
3: Yosemite
1: out.
3: Yosemite Sam yeah. with a...
2: I'm the rootinest, tootinest Brady in this town.
1: That's a good one. Rob a Buc-ee's, rob Viet Shack.
0: Do a spree, yeah, just like that. Viet Shack and...
1: For all the things that people be like, well, that was clearly Brady. Viet Shack, Buc-ee's.
0: Tap Dragon. Yeah, you got to knock that place over, too.
1: Raising Cane's.
0: Oh, yeah.
1: Through the drive-thru. Where else would you be known?
2: And the easy one would be Viet Shack, you know.
1: Yeah, Viet Shack. If you robbed Viet Shack and the guy described like he was 5'7", he was... And he described the guy looked like... Tong would even be like, I saw you! You robbed me, you some bitch! Why you do Tong that way? Come on, Tong, you know it wasn't me. I see you with own eye. Clear as bell. Come on, Tong. Go in there and make me some egg rolls. You know that wasn't me. I had video proof. He was Ohio State shirt. He owed the same thing. Come on, Tong. You owe me $245 that Tong whole day. Come on, Tong. Egg rolls, let's do it. Feeling a little sproggy today, Tong. How about a grilled cheese from Vietnam? I make you grilled cheese filled with spit. You rob me. Yeah, David L. of Mesa. I think that's the one you hit first. And I mean, make it clear that you're Brady. Tong will lose his mind. Be on the news.
2: Brady Bogan did this. KPD. He make a mess of store, too. Going to bathroom. Rick Plumbing.
4: David L. might as well be a Michigan fan. He's no Ohio State fan.
1: Why is that?
4: Why would he do that to another Ohio State fan?
1: Because it's funny. He's funny before he's an Ohio State fan. That's hilarious. Plus, he's got the gear. And he's going to get away
4: fits.
1: With it. Yeah,
4: it sounds like he's
1: there's right. A lot. And then you even send videos of people who look like you're doing stuff. That guy shooting?
4: Yeah.
1: Brady sent a video of a guy doing some shooting. Pretty funny. And it just said,
2: I'm out doing some shooting.
1: Look, and it is Brady. It's you. It's incredible. There's tons of them. But if you look like Brady and you want to go on... Like, if you look like a lot of bald guys, I get, like... When the news arrests a bald guy, people will always send me the picture of the mugshot. Go, did you rob that family? I'm like, all right, we all look alike. I get it. There have been a couple of them where I've had to double take. Like, Jesus, did I do that? Am I living in an alternate universe?
0: No, it's another bald Jew. Sorry, it's not me.
1: I came back from... the soccer thing that we watched last time from the backyard up in Desert Ridge, and I was driving down Scottsdale. I'm driving down Scottsdale, and the Bronco I've got is fairly unique, right? Now, you don't see it everywhere. Like, it stands out a little bit because the color scheme is it's a paint job that only that car has. So I'm driving down Scottsdale, and the cops have somebody pulled over, and I'm like, that's a good thing I only had a drink. It's been a couple hours. I'm like, geez, that could have gotten silly because I'm driving. Just, you know, your mind races. And then I look and I'm like, wait a second. And it was a Bronco that looked almost exactly like mine. And I'm like, alternate universe me was 8 minutes ahead of me.
4: Sliding doors.
1: Yeah, sliding doors me. Had a few extra drinks. And he's living the John Holmberg life I could be living. Only now he's got a DUI. It was crazy. Because it was almost, I think it was a little darker blue. But as I drove by, and then I just, you know, started to do the fantasy movie in my head of... There is an alternate universe you that lives about 8 minutes ahead of you. and I passed him, and he's got to now, you know, do his DUI job. He's 8 minutes ahead of us. We're on the delay from alternate universe us. The show's still going on. We're sitting in the same spots, but then we part ways. It's kind of a good idea. But I was like, oof, they'd have pulled over my Bronco on a different day. I've been very diligent about, like, not boozing and drinking, but I did have a Sun Cruiser. You had one of those yet?
0: No.
1: Eh. It's basically iced tea. It's iced tea and vodka in a can. It's a high noon, essentially.
0: Oh, I've had skimmers are like that, too.
1: I haven't had that.
0: And those are actually really good.
1: Yeah, the Sun Cruisers aren't bad either. They're in those narrow, thin cans, though. You can't be
0: skimmers are in regulars.
1: Yeah, you got to be so girly.
4: That's the trend on this.
1: Yeah, and it's a guzzle out of those baby skinny cans.
0: No, the skimmers are in regular cans, but it actually tastes... It doesn't taste like you're drinking booze.
1: It's really good. What would a Brett doppelganger... What would be the best way to hem up Brett? DeFalco's? No. Where would you be? Where's your thing?
0: I'd be nowhere. Don't ask any questions.
1: See, there's the problem. I wonder what Brett would be...
4: jacking catalytic converters, you know, under a car, maybe.
1: Whoa. Stealing stuff out of cars?
0: Yeah. Stealing catalytic converters? That's beneath me. What the hell's wrong with
1: that? That's too far. If he told me, I wouldn't do that. I would believe that.
0: See, thank you.
1: Yeah, that I'd believe. What would Brett's doppelganger do that would make it so he could hem Brett up?
4: Stealing suicidal Tennessee tickets or
0: maybe knocking over M&P guns or something.
1: That's the M&P guns.
4: Yeah.
1: Or suicidal tendencies. Those would be the... If you stole a bunch of... And why? But if you stole a bunch of suicidal... The only person you could steal it from is Brett himself. So, like, nobody's got suicidal tendencies memorabilia except for the guys in suicidal... You'd have to mug suicidal tendencies themselves.
0: Yeah, but they're not here, so...
1: Here's the thing. You know, all right, if you want
0: if
1: Brett...
0: doing something locally, if you're, you know...
1: If they were here. If you want to hem Brett up in jail for years, the way Krusty the Clown got framed by Sideshow Bob, but he had too big of feet. That came out later in the videotape. You would have to actually rape suicidal tendencies. If you raped one of the members of suicidal tendencies.
0: That's gay.
1: But again, then there's DNA evidence.
0: Yeah, but then I'm not doing that.
1: It's kind of gay.
0: Yeah, it's kind of twinky. I'm out.
1: Stalk something. You'd have to steal. That was the only thing. I can't think of anything.
4: Going to a Harley dealership or something.
1: Maybe. Stealing, like, busting into a Harley dealer. I don't see you doing that. I don't see you hanging out there that much.
4: Bar fight at Local Legends.
1: Yeah, if you wanted to go... embezzle from Local Legends, but that's he's too close. You'd have to. I don't know what you do.
0: There you go. That's a good
1: bad.
0: Thing.
1: That's no.
0: That's,
1: no, that's
0: a good
1: that
0: thing.
1: That means he's doing it himself.
0: No.
1: If you got caught, this is a good one.
4: Illegal drifting in that Subaru that he has.
1: But then you got to get hold of that specific Subaru. Nobody owns that car but Brett. It's really cool, but nobody owns it but Brett. Dustin says, basically just go out between Buckeye and Tonopah, dig holes, and then the cops come run. People would be like, that is Brad.
0: No, domestic violence would not be me, all right? Come on now.
1: Robbing a pinky ring store. Yeah, that's true.
4: Yeah, they're all over.
1: That's pretty much. But if you do happen to find it.
4: It's right next to VH Shack. Yeah. There's so many of them.
1: You'd have a better chance of raping suicidal tendencies. Yeah, VH Shack. Brady robs the VH Shack and then Guido's pinky rings, which probably isn't going to be in business as long as you think.
0: Dropping bodies off of Maryville.
1: Stealing mama's gravy. I don't know if that's a thing. You can't do that. Digging up. I don't know that you would do that either. Like digging a hole. I think that's the one that Brett's doppelganger would. That's you.
0: I don't know. I mean, I'd be more like Paulie and Christopher and have him dig the hole.
1: Okay, standing next to a dude digging a hole.
0: Yeah, there you go. Yeah. I mean, I can go with that.
1: That's it. I saw the guy. He was, I don't know, like 6'2". Was it Brett Vesely? It was Brett Vesely. Yes, that's the... Is this him? Yes, that's him.
4: In a lineup, picked
1: you,
4: out every
1: you could
4: time.
1: Do... Pretty much, though, with Brett, you could do any crime if you just had that flip-up suicidal hat. No one other than Brett owns that. If you manage to get hold of one of those and commit a crime and you're Brett's stop, Brett's going to jail. Burn the hat.
4: You can wear some sock stuff.
1: Because the second they get... If you wear a White Sox thing, a White Sox shirt, and one of
4: and
1: those...
4: a suicidal shirt, sox hat.
1: Or flip
4: there's
1: it.
4: Crimes all over the valley.
1: Here's the other thing. wear one of those terrible, nobody wants them 1984 White Sox softball jerseys with Carlton Fisk on the back.
0: Hell no, those are the bomb.
1: No one owns that. No one outside of the Fisk family in New York.
0: No, I'm wearing it tomorrow, as a matter of fact.
1: And then the suicidal hat. And you go in and rob someone. You are Brett. When, the second they knock on Brett's door. Sorry to bother you, Mr. Vest. We got a warrant for your arrest.
4: We gotta talk to you.
1: There's a search warrant. We're going to look around. And then be in there. It's fun. Mm-hmm. Exhibit A. The White Sox hat from the video. And the only sold Carlton Fisk softball jersey in all of America.
0: Oh.
1: Have you had, like, Lamar Hoyt or Harold Baines?
0: I do have a Harold Baines,
1: I know
0: actually.
1: You do. I'm telling people how to be you to rob stuff.
0: Well, I think we came up with a lot of good suggestions. I mean, obviously, Viet Chak was number one on the list. But also, I liked the suggestion of robbing a weed store just so Brady and Kirby could spend some time together.
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0: Make sure you guys are tapping that app and logging those hours. 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All right, come on up in a second hour of the Rewind. This guy has a dilemma. And basically, his wife's grandmother died, and he's already got a trip planned. So he's trying to figure out what would Brady do for that. Plus, comedian Jonathan Kite was in studio on Thursday. It's all happening during hour number two of HMS Rewind.
1: 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I can still hear them.
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3: 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I saw things happen.

0: All right, welcome to hour number two of HMS Rewind. It's Brett Vesely, and Monday morning, as we do each and every Monday morning, we have another edition of What Would Brady Do? This guy's wife's grandmother died, and man, he's already got a trip planned with the fellas. They're going up fishing, and he paid for all the boys, too. So he's trying to figure out, man, do I go on the trip and just be a complete ass, or do I cancel the trip and be an ass to my friends and attend the funeral? So the question is, what would Brady do?
1: Dear Brady, my wife's grandmother passed away last week. It's a sad situation. Unfortunately, the funeral is scheduled exact same weekend as my buddies and I have a fishing trip planned. We've been doing this for over a year. Rented the cabin. The flights are booked. Rentals are ready. Deposits are paid. Non-refundable. My wife said to me she understands that I might want to go to that and doesn't want me to cancel, as I never do much for myself. The problem is, she said it in that tone, you know the term. I'm saying it's fine, but it is not fine. If I go fishing, I'm the jerk who skipped a grandmother's funeral. If I stay, I'll resent not going on my trip for months. It's up to you, my friend. What would Brady do, Heath?
2: Okay. I answer that question a lot. If it was my grandmother.
1: It wasn't your grandmother.
2: I know. Right. I'm sorry. If my grandmother passed away.
1: Right.
2: And Ronnie had a trip planned before she passed away, I don't have any problem with her still going on that trip. I'm not requiring her to go to that funeral.
1: You're a man.
2: Man. But at the same time, I'd like to throw that against the wall.
1: It's not going to work.
2: I mean,
1: it's a woman. You're in the mind of a woman, and know your role.
2: Grandmother's one thing.
1: How close is it?
2: Mother is another. You know, like if it was your mom.
1: You gotta go to the
2: mom. You
1: go
2: to that.
1: You gotta cancel
2: that. But grandparents or cousins.
1: What
2: or
1: if grandma
2: like
1: raised her?
2: That's exactly. You're basically doomed. That's Ronnie.
1: Yeah.
2: Yeah. So I would try to do this. It's going to be a little more expensive, but like, could I go to the funeral?
1: And then still go on the trip.
2: And then still go on the trip a day or two later.
1: Yeah. You just quick hit the funeral.
2: Yeah.
1: Hop on a plane and head over to Montana or wherever.
2: Yeah, if there's a way to make that happen, if it's in the States, makes it easier. If it's a European fishing trip,
1: well,
2: then, you know.
1: Man. I'd assume the fishing trip's in the States.
2: Or Canada.
1: Man, maybe. Yeah. Heath hit us back with where the trip is.
2: Yeah, that but I think you can work around it. Because
1: unless
2: the funeral's a one day, you know.
1: Well, unless the trip is Wednesday, Thursday, Friday, Saturday, and the funeral's Thursday. That screws up
2: everything. Or it's a Saturday, you know.
1: Well, if it's Saturday, yeah, you can go Wednesday,
2: okay.
1: Thursday.
2: But I think this sounds like it's a week-long trip.
1: Right, but if it's smack dab in the middle, you got to skip the first couple days. Then you fly out for the last day or so, you've missed all the fun. It's like joining Brett knows, it's like going to a place where everybody's been drinking but you.
3: Yeah.
1: And so you show up sober and everybody's already
3: it's
1: way
3: the worst.
1: God, stinks.
3: Just FaceTime. You'll be fine.
1: FaceTime the funeral.
3: Yeah.
1: That's not bad.
3: Easy.
2: Look, I have no problem with that whatsoever, but you're saying, you know,
1: but we're men.
2: We accept that.
1: Right.
3: You can crack a beer while, you know, they're reading the sermon and everything else.
1: Get your big one.
3: Yeah.
2: The other thing is I know, I mean, at least my grandparents and the other, what would your grandparents want you to do?
1: Go to the funeral.
2: No.
1: Yeah,
3: mine would.
1: Yeah,
2: no.
1: Absolutely.
3: You're a woman.
2: They're like,
3: now.
2: Go
3: you're
2: on the
1: son
2: trip.
1: Of a bitch.
2: Enjoy
1: you
2: your life.
3: You. No.
1: Here's what you need to do. And I'll help you with this. I got great. I do a lot of impressions, but I can also do a lot of penmanship impressions. I will give you a shaky grandma letter that basically said, I've loved you. Thank you for treating my granddaughter so beautifully throughout your years together. I just want you to know, being happy is all I've ever wanted for you. Whatever you want to do, whenever, never question it and do it. No matter what gets in your way. And then kind of make it seem like your grandma wrote me this note, almost like telling me, live your life. So I'm not going to go to her, you know, grandma on a box day. And you can visit the grave or, you know, ashes or whatever it is you're doing.
2: Look, you're not going to do that.
1: That's true. He's right. He's 100% right. You're never going to do that. Yeah.
2: I think you can work this out. I'd even look at,
1: ooh.
2: John, I'd go this, like if it was in the middle of that trip.
1: Yeah.
2: It depends on where, you know, if it was Montana.
1: Yeah.
2: Taking the, flying back in the morning.
1: Oh, jeez. Montana's got like no airports.
2: Just to get.
1: You got to drive from Billings to wherever you're fishing,
2: it's
1: which
2: true.
1: Is like 3.5 hours, and you got to drive back. And it's not worth it. But it is worth it. I mean, if it's here and you're just going to Bartlett or something, or you're going up to Woods Canyon,
2: then you can
1: drive
2: it.
1: Back, Smell like fish. Go to the funeral and leave. Yeah, have one of the pinwheel sandwiches. Tell everybody you loved her, and then go. I'm gonna go.
2: If your wife is that, that's fine.
1: Depends on how close she was with grandma. That's a big thing. If she can say,
2: it's how much that she wants you there.
1: You're hearing. Well, she wants you there.
2: Yeah. If she wants you there,
1: I need you to be there.
2: You know.
1: Say no politely. I don't understand.
2: Hopefully, you want to be there for her too. If she wants you there and you want to be there, then
1: don't bullsh** your way through that. Like you want to be there for your nothing you can do. Grandma's already dead.
2: I just needed someone to support.
1: What she wants you to do deep down is give up something you love for something that makes her happy. That's a sign of love. For a lot of women, like it when you cave and give up something awesome. Because they said, like, oh, you're going to, like, that's proof you love him. Like, I always go back to our one friend who loved the Steelers a ton. And he got that girlfriend who said, if you, like, every day on Sunday, Steelers Sunday, she'd plan something. And if he skipped the Steeler game, it meant he loved her. If he didn't, it was some sort of an announcement that she wasn't important to him. He couldn't win.
3: Bye, Felicia.
1: And it, eventually, that's what happened.
3: Good.
1: Well, he got married first.
3: Oh.
1: And then she started to tell him that she wanted to have sex with people at her work because he couldn't keep up with her sexually. It was a tough conversation. He asked me
2: what about stuff that you couldn't back out on?
1: Like what?
2: Like the trip is prepaid, other than the flight.
1: I mean, you would have that argument with Ron if it's all. But money should, like, that's another thing.
2: It's not important when it comes to people's lives.
3: Yeah, she's already dead. Yeah, she's not gonna come back and bitch about it.
1: Yeah.
2: I know I just got my 140G promotion.
1: Yeah, you know what? Take your lashes. Go on your fishing trip. Send some roses. Grandma's death was inconvenient at best with your timing. She could have died a couple weeks ago. She had to die around 4th of July. It ruins everything. People have vacations planned.
2: Bottom line is, Grandma doesn't care if you go there or
1: not. She doesn't know what's going on anymore.
2: Married her granddaughter. And you married a man with kind of a f***ing name. Heath. He seems like a nice guy. I think he likes boys.
1: Never liked a grandma.
2: Who names their boy Heath? That's Heather without the ER. What a f***.
1: Your grandma's very set in her ways.
2: I don't feel good. I'm going to die on a holiday. I'm going to screw up all the 4th of July for the whole lot of you. And, you know, it'll be at the funeral. She'll be there. Like, some of the relatives, maybe one of them will say, can you believe he didn't come to the funeral? And the other guys will be like,
1: the lucky guy. I can't, yeah. Lucky son of a bitch. I don't want to be here either.
2: Smart choice.
1: By the way, when's the last funeral where you took stock and, like, roll call?
2: Yeah.
1: Nobody, they don't. Nobody cares. Nobody knows. Your wife's going to give you a little grief. She'll get over it.
3: I had a funeral in Chicago a while back that I didn't go to. I had my cousin sign me in on the book.
1: Perfect.
3: He's like, you want me to? I'm like, yeah, go ahead.
1: And your people all look alike.
3: You know, hey.
2: Oh. Hey, wait a minute. That's only 12 O's. Oh. No, Brett, where are you? I'll give him a ringle. My buddy Jeff just texted in a good point. How much is grandma leaving?
1: Ooh, excellent.
2: Now that changes things.
1: Oh, that changes everything. You can get your own fishing boat.
2: I'll bequeath. That's a fun one. I bequeath to you. Unless she stays married to that the girl name. Heath.
3: Heath is a man's name.
2: A gay man.
3: I guess it all comes down to, you know, how much you like her family and how much her family likes you. Like, if they don't like you and you don't like your in-laws, then it doesn't matter. And I know it's grandma that passed, but it doesn't matter because mom's going to hate you for a while. The dad's going to hate you for a while. And your wife may hate you for a little while. But I guess how much fun are you going to have with the boys drinking beer and fishing for a week? That's the major question. Is it worth it?
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0: lady that went into labor at the water park. Oh. Had her baby in the water.
1: Oh.
0: You know that chlorine just, they just kept going.
1: I expected at Slide Rock, but come on.
0: Has there ever been a birth at Slide Rock?
1: There had to have been. Had look who been. Goes yeah. up there. And come then that on.
2: Kid I'm going
1: to
2: say yes.
0: That baby was probably a master of Slide Rock by the end of the day.
2: Mossy?
0: It might have been, yeah, they named him Mossy Guerrero. It's the cleanest he'll ever be. Yeah, he was born at a water park. The mother, her water broke on the slide, and they drug her out of the pool. And then they put her on a gurney. She pumped the baby out, and they wheeled her out, and everybody there was happy. I'd have demanded my money back.
2: Oh,
0: first off, who lets a woman that pregnant into a water slide?
2: You were just ahead of her in the water slide.
0: You were next. It's just like, there's a lot of blood on this slide.
2: Actually, out there, but it's going down on you. Oh. You landed off the...
0: Oh, you're saying?
2: Yeah.
1: That the one behind her.
2: The flow. Oh,
0: the
2: yeah.
0: bloody weird discharge that comes out of
2: it's
0: her first.
2: Following you.
0: Chasing
2: it's
0: the guy.
2: Chasing you.
0: And God forbid you did the freeze up in the center and did the log jam.
2: Yep.
0: And then Prego comes in and just suction cups that blood box.
2: You got
0: box.
2: A blood tsunami.
0: You best keep moving! What? Ah! 5 centimeters dilated. If that baby's head's damaged, I'm suing you.
1: I'm never going to a water park.
0: No, there's a couple reasons why.
2: I was just talking to someone about that yesterday. They're like, did you go a lot with your kid? I'm like, you know, I was lucky.
0: You didn't go?
2: Because Kirby, most of the time the family would invite her and they would take the kids.
0: Perfect. You never had to go.
2: Yeah.
0: Oh, we would go to Golfland.
2: Pick her up at the end of the day.
0: You'd go to Golfland in brand new swim trunks. And I don't care how long you were there. When you left, they were white. Bleached.
1: Oh, they were yes.
0: white.
2: As a kid?
0: Yeah, oh, so much chlorine.
2: Didn't care.
0: You were doing as much peeing.
2: But we started talking about it here 25 years ago. I'm like, I'm dreading going to the...
0: The one I wouldn't get in at Golfland, and we used to go there a lot when I was a kid, is that lazy river.
2: Oh, yeah.
0: I never
2: Which
0: understood.
2: Is so comfortable. And
0: is it?
2: Nice. when you're floating in it, too.
0: I don't have any
2: well, that's
0: joy.
2: That's why people do the Salt River.
0: But it's like being on a bus in the river. There's just people stacked everywhere. The river, when it gets too crowded, at least there's room to kind of maneuver. In the lazy river, you're banging into people in your tube. They're peeing. It's gross.
2: Now they're saying keep your mouth shut in the ocean.
0: Because
2: you
0: urine?
2: Should. Seagull crap in the water.
0: God.
1: Not to mention other things besides seagull crap.
0: Well, sure. Whale pee and poop.
2: Researchers
0: Bodies,
2: found
0: you
2: this,
0: know.
2: The first studies what? That directly connect the seagull contamination with stomach illness.
0: Brady, text Mathiah immediately after his last comment of, we're talking whale pee and poo, and he said bodies.
1: No, because there's other things in that water.
0: Right,
1: where's
0: bodies.
1: Jimmy Hoffa?
0: Right, well, probably down
1: there.
0: There
1: you go.
0: Know, you know more than me.
2: Those stay
0: Big
2: down,
0: Big pussy's
2: though.
0: In there.
2: Those
0: Big
2: stay
0: pussy.
2: On the bottom.
1: That's true, see?
0: It you think
2: flow
0: so.
2: Up into it.
0: Anyway. Yeah, it was just about everything I looked at yesterday. I'm like, well, that's gross. That's gross. That's gross. Everything was awful.
2: Slide Rock is still open.
0: Still open. Fourth of July. It'll close. They're gonna July 8th.
1: Yeah, didn't we have
0: Slide Rock doesn't make it?
1: Yeah, didn't we have an over under on this one?
0: Well, Verano is the first pool that always closes for people who shit all over the place.
2: They seem to have their act together. There.
1: Verano?
0: So far, Verano every year.
1: Really?
0: Every year, Verano closes every year. Every year. You people who use those public pools are so gross. There's a sign maker that has a pretty hefty, like, amount of money in his pocket due to the sign that says if you've had diarrhea in the last 14 days, you can't come in here. They're at every pool in America. There's a dude who had to design that.
2: Days.
0: Yeah, 14 days. I had some diarrhea a little bit ago, but who's keeping track? Not like I'm Xing days off the calendar. I had some mud butt and liquid going, but big deal. I'm hot. And I want to get in there. And then the sign maker realized, oh, a lot of these public pools, I need to make a second sign in Espanol for those people with diarrhea. So this dude made a killing. There's a guy out there right now on a mountaintop or in Paradise Valley or something, just sitting there living next door to a former Arizona Cardinal or Randy Johnson or something. Yeah, how'd you make your money? Diarrhea, cha-cha-cha. All those weirdo poor people that go to those public pools taking deuces in them, they needed a sign.
2: Now we've got some more alternatives, I mean, places to go, the water parks. They've opened up a couple of these wave parks. They got that big one out on the west side. Isn't that one open up, that Barbie
0: Land? Oh, that's, I don't think it's

0: Is it open? I don't know. That's a weird one.
1: This guy says if you're in a beach in San Diego, you have to deal with the sewage from Mexico.
0: Is that
1: true?
0: They
1: just throw it out there in the ocean. I don't know. That's what this guy's saying.
2: Ew.
0: Osama, that guy's right. Dustin's right. Don't forget, Osama's down there in that Titanic submarine.
1: There you go. See, don't just blame me for this stuff.
0: The Titan, the submarine, Titanic, Lusitania, all those U-boats.
1: Yep.
0: There are bodies strewn all over the bottom of that ocean. Brett's right.
3: What was Brett's command on the plane, the terrorist attempt to turn the plane around or maneuver it? Would he yell out?
1: Because Aladdin was flying.
3: Aladdin.
0: Oh, Aladdin. Yeah, Aladdin was flying that plane. That's not what happened, but.
1: You don't know.
0: Hey, Aladdin, turn this thing around. We do know, Brett.
1: No, you don't.
0: We do. We're aware of it.
1: We don't know the names of those guys.
0: We know. Hey, Aladdin. It still gets me because it's so bad.
3: All weekend.
0: What? Hey, Aladdin. Come on. One more spin around the harbor before you throw us into the side of the trades.
1: I want to see the Brooklyn Bridge. Come on.
0: Hey, Aladdin. Hey there, Aladdin. Yeah, no, that's not at all what happened on 9/11.
1: Well, I don't know. You don't know.
0: We don't know. No, one don't dude, know. See, that's the whole reason it happened. I'm sick of you calling me Aladdin. This plane is going where I tell it to go. Oh, Jesus, I pissed that guy off. I was just kidding there, Aladdin. Calm down. yeah, so don't do that.
1: I just put up San Diego, Mexico sewage on beaches, and it says affected areas Imperial Beach, Coronado, and Silver Strand.
0: Coronado?
1: Silver Strand State Beach frequently suffer from unsafe bacteria levels.
0: Oh, no. Is that where you're going?
3: Yeah.
0: You're going to Coronado?
1: The crisis ruptured pipelines in Mexico frequently dump millions of gallons of untreated wastewater directly into the ocean. Close your mouth, Brady. Don't open it up.
0: Those people don't eat food that doesn't come out like solid either. It's just liquid. It's going right in liquid, man. Oh. Oh, Brady.
2: Don't go.
0: Oh, yeah, I'm staying away from the ocean now. The San Diego one.
1: Decades of infrastructure failures in Tijuana led to billions of gallons of raw sewage and toxic runoff flowing across the border into the Tijuana River and Pacific Ocean.
0: Why does it go north?
1: I don't know.
0: By the way, people pointing out Amelia Earhart's still down there. Yeah, oh, we know. There's a lot of people in the ocean. Brett was right. There's a lot of people. The Malaysian Air. Did they ever pull Kennedy out of there? The young one, John Jr.? I think he's out. I think they pulled him out. Oh, yeah, he was still strapped in his seat.
3: I've
0: seen
3: that
0: picture.
3: With him, right?
0: Two ladies, that's right. That's
1: good,
0: right.
1: Man.
0: Hey, head wound, what are you doing? I think we're upside down. The two broads and Kennedy came up out. May they rest in peace, Brady.
1: I don't know, man. I'm not going in that water. I'll transport my ass up to Santa Monica or something. Hopefully the sewage doesn't chase me up that far. But, man, the beautiful beaches of San Diego just getting ruined.

7.9.

0: All right, you guys, we're going to be on vacation next week. All right, so it's going to be a ton of best of. So if you got some ideas for some stuff, you know, hit up Toledo and get those suggestions into him. dtoledo@98kupd.com. But all the best ofs are going to be there. Plus, we still will be doing Operation Hydration on Thursday. I won't be out, but the promo crew will. 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We got all the Operation Hydration info you're going to need. And look, we need those water donations. And like John always says, in a city this large, no one should die of thirst.
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0: Well, it's always a blast when Jonathan Kite comes in. And Thursday morning, he came in to tell us about his shows over at Stand Up Live, plus maybe just help us out a little bit with the squares.
1: Jonathan Kite, everybody. And that was incredible. We had to pull the lid off of that whole thing. And
2: guys, surprise, it's me.
1: Yeah, see, I know. Yeah, look at you. So humble.
2: I'll be doing his act all weekend.
1: Yeah. You're going to dress it all up, too.
2: Yeah, the
1: whole risky.
2: Thing. Yeah.
1: Very risky.
2: Yeah, but you can't tell if I'm Jimmy Kimmel or doing Carl Malone. Or Jimmy Fallon doing Chris Rock.
1: Remember
2: or every American pre-1920. Yeah.
3: Yeah. Remember when America was great?
2: Yeah.
3: And we could get in blackface. It's all against whites.
2: Dude,
3: now.
2: I said, make America blackface again. That's my hat. It's a MAGA hat, but it's black. And it's actually red, but we paint it.
3: Yes.
1: Yeah, and we could all just loosen up a little bit and allow
2: just
1: us to be blackface.
2: Loosen up, man.
1: I think that's what's causing all of this political stuff.
2: Make Halloween great again.
1: That was beautiful.
2: I want to go.
4: No limits.
2: No limits, buddy.
1: Yeah, I agree with that. Did you ever do blackface as a grown as a I did
2: as a grown up
1: as a grown not as a grown up as a person? I did it when I was 13.
2: Really?
1: It was Eddie Murphy's fault because me and my friend were buckwheat and alfalfa for Halloween.
2: Oh,
1: I went door to door.
2: Really?
1: And I was in the full deal.
2: I went as MLK.
1: Did you really?
2: Yeah.
1: That's brave.
2: Yeah, yeah. Not on Halloween.
1: I think that was part of his dream.
2: Yeah. Just I just walked to Selma. I did the whole
1: asking
2: thing.
1: For candy?
2: I did it all
1: you
2: of February. I mean, it was a leap year, so it was a little bit longer.
1: Yeah,
2: but 29 days of blackface.
1: Yeah, that's
2: a new Ken Burns.
1: I was going to say that's my favorite. I was going to use him.
4: It's amazing.
1: How did that happen? I almost said that's my favorite Ken Burns doc, and you nailed it. Damn
2: yeah,
1: you,
2: dude.
1: Allow the host his moment, Jonathan. You have plenty of time on television.
2: Let's go back.
1: All right, no, it's good. That's hilarious. Where are you? Where's he playing? Desert Ridge Improv this weekend. You're kind of a last minute.
2: I'm in, baby.
1: You just showed up the other day.
2: Yeah, and they said, they asked if I would do it. I said, absolutely. And then I said, could I come on here and talk about blackface?
1: Yeah. And I said, oh my God, it has to happen.
2: Is this a blackout date?
1: Yeah. but yeah, you're going to be at Desert Ridge Improv tonight. So if you go to DesertRidgeImprov.com, right? Thanks for bringing all the info, Alex. And he's texting
4: he's
1: me
4: on
1: right now the information because he is so on top of it.
2: He's texting you, stop talking about blackface.
1: Please, nobody wants to hear that. Damon was nice to you. Yeah, so what are you going to do? But Jonathan Kite's here. He's going to do the squares for us today, which is always good.
2: Yep.
1: Your Bourdain stuff.
2: Thank you.
1: Going bananas.
2: We dropped In-N-Out yesterday.
1: You did him at In-N-Out.
2: Yeah, and
1: I
2: did it because he famously... He thought In-N-Out was the best restaurant in L.A., and he has this great line at the end where he says that he's a burger slut. And so I did a review of him going to In-N-Out, and I didn't realize how much religious symbolism there was everywhere. Like, there's psalms on the bottom of the cups
4: verses.
2: And everything.
4: Yeah.
2: There's verses and everything. Yeah. And there's we went there, and we just dropped it. And then haven't announced this yet, but for October, I'm doing Spirit Halloween.
1: Oh, you're going as Bourdain?
2: As Bourdain.
1: And you're going into the Spirit Halloween stores and just
2: reviewing all the costumes.
1: It is hilarious. Caliendo's the first one that sent it to me.
2: Oh, that's sweet.
1: And he
2: Thank
1: was
2: you.
1: Like, this is as good as it gets.
2: Oh,
1: and
2: that's
1: we
2: kind.
1: Both agreed, like, yeah, there's no reason to keep doing this, Jonathan. Winter.
4: There's a Paula Deen documentary coming out.
1: Do you do Paula Deen?
2: In blackface.
1: Yeah, me too.
4: She hates Bourdain. I guess they didn't like each other the whole
2: yeah,
4: time.
2: Yeah,
1: well, she won.
4: Yeah, that's
1: yeah.
4: what she said.
1: So she's the oh, is this? You have it up already. Look at this.
2: Oh, the In-N-Out. Yeah, yeah.
1: The makeup is a killer on this thing.
5: Religion, In-N-Out. The holy grail of drive-thrus, where X marks the spot and everything's anointed with scripture, turning each meal into divine dining. Disagree, and the faithful will excommunicate you in the comment section, because here, slander is sacrilegious. Let's eat.
1: Do you have to get permission for all these things?
2: If people are listening, yes.
1: But you just wander in and start filming it, and then they're like, what's going on?
2: Well, we've been thrown out. We've had some run-ins,
1: yeah.
2: to be honest. So we went to Chuck E. Cheese, and we did bring a child. We went with my friend's family, because people are like, how do they let you in without a kid?
1: Right.
2: And so I actually took my neighbors, and they have two little kids, so a whole family went, and then... We filmed, and actually we got through the whole thing because we went to one of the last ones that has animatronics in the
1: yeah.
2: country. There's only like 10 of them that have animatronics.
1: What did they replace it? Wow, oh, they'd screen. They just have the TV screen.
2: They replaced it with nothing, with
1: terrible.
2: Crap.
1: That's terrible.
2: Yeah. And so the thing that was – we had to get it, and we drove about 2 hours to get to this location. And then it was weird because this family was off to the side. We clearly – What I do notice is when you're filming something, people will involve themselves in it and then sort of try to penalize you for it. And this woman was complaining to the management that we were filming her and her family. It couldn't have been further from the truth. We're like pointed over here, and then she's like, "What's going on?" It's like,
6: "I don't want to be on that camera."
2: Do you know how a camera works?
1: Yeah. No.
2: And so we had gotten, they had asked us to stop in that moment, but we had just finished taping, just filming. But
4: got
2: it was
4: it
2: just
4: in.
2: We just got it in. It was like Indiana Jones's hat under the door. We've been asked a couple times, but we always go up, you know, I go up to like Red Lobster was amazing. Yeah. Rainforest Cafe was amazing. And so we go up to them and just say, hey, we're showing, obviously it's very positive. Like, you know, I'm not taking shots at people. Yeah. And we're just having fun. And I think that we tag them. And we went to Blockbuster, the last Blockbuster in Bend, Oregon.
1: Oregon, yeah.
2: And we called them ahead of time. They couldn't have been nicer hosts.
1: Yeah.
2: The woman who runs that, shout out, is one of the best people I've met in a long time.
1: Is it the same people from the documentary? Or the same ones? They
2: people.
1: Hung on to that thing.
2: They're the
1: what are they
2: sweetest
1: selling
2: people.
1: There?
2: Dreams.
1: Yeah, I was going to say, that's all they've got left.
2: That place, by the way, we went on a weekday, packed. Packed.
1: Really?
2: Packed. And it was so nice, and they were so accommodating.
1: But nobody's buying anything. You got to like pay admission.
2: They're buying.
1: They are?
2: They're buying. There's merch.
1: Shirts and stuff.
2: There's
1: merch,
2: but also they have rental cars. Like they work as a rent and they rent new movies. I mean, it feels like 1995.
1: You walk back in time. Interesting.
2: It's like a time capsule, truly.
1: Huh. Well, I don't want to do that. 95 wasn't so great for me.
2: Yeah.
1: It was a tough year.
2: Yeah.
1: I don't want to go back.
2: The other one that they have, there's actually a second one. It's themed September 11th.
1: Oh, man. The Blockbuster.
2: It has nothing to do with it, but it like whatever movie you're watching, it just changes. Yes, and you go, wait, hold on one second. Let's go back to
1: this video.
2: We interrupt as good as it gets. Wait, hold on. What are we watching here? Every day, it's a reenactment.
1: No matter what you rent,
2: dude,
1: and you just have to watch until it interrupts. You might be able to make it all the way through.
2: It's a 9/11 watching reenactor. Now, it's not about. It doesn't take place in New York.
1: This is what it makes you feel like you were there.
2: You're in Topeka, Kansas. You guys have Ernest Saves Christmas. Wait, hold on. We interrupt Ernest Saves Christmas. Wait, what's happening right there?
1: Everything.
2: This is in New York. It's every
4: The ending,
1: I love the
4: mission
1: idea
4: of accomplished.
1: That. All the videos are interrupted
4: Happy
1: by a
4: ending.
1: Horrible news story. It doesn't have to just be 9/11, no. Although I do like if it was only 9/11.
2: Wait, this
1: the
2: is...
1: Kennedy assassination, everything. What's the matter?
2: No, JonBenet Ramsey?
1: Oh.
2: They haven't found her yet?
1: Did we break into programming when they found her?
2: Yeah.
1: I don't think we did.
2: They didn't find her.
1: They've never found her.
2: She was in a Build-A-Bear box. No. Listen, here's the thing. She's Megan.
1: Okay. I didn't know that. Is that real?
2: Yeah.
1: That answers a lot of questions.
2: I'm here to spill the tea.
1: So much pineapple and milk. I just had no idea. That was her last meal.
2: Gross.
1: Yeah.
2: I just saw The Wizard of Oz, by the way, in the Sphere.
1: Did you?
2: It was truly amazing.
1: They blow leaves at you.
2: It was incredible. It was incredible. It's my favorite movie of all time. And
1: they made a few cents, you know.
2: Yeah, Return to Oz.
1: No, just movies since 1939. You should probably lift
2: Hold
1: up
2: on.
1: That favorite of all
2: We're
1: time.
2: We're not in
1: thing.
2: Kansas. Give me one second. Interrupt. Yep. We're starting World War II. Oh, sorry. But she was, Judy Garland was on a strict diet of coffee and cigarettes.
1: Yeah.
2: She looked great.
1: She did. She peaked right there.
2: That movie still holds up.
1: Yeah. It does. And especially in that setting.
2: In a dome.
1: I hear that is so cool.
2: It really is. They're making $2 million a day.
1: Is that right?
2: Yeah.
1: And it was packed when you went?
2: Packed.
1: I would love to go to that because they said once they said the wind gets going and then they throw leaves at the crowd.
2: Amazing.
1: And
4: what's the ticket run for the movie part? I know the concert. Is it as much as concerts?
2: Yeah, it's a few, maybe. Oh
1: is
2: gosh.
1: Liza Minnelli making the money? Who's doing this? Like, there's no one left.
2: She's hosting.
1: She's dead live.
2: Yeah, she's throwing the wind. Just paper bags.
0: Now, if you want to catch Jonathan Kite, he's going to be over Desert Ridge Improv all weekend long. 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He's always going to be Vern to me. Plus, John saw a story where a man died of a heart attack while trying to bury his wife, who he just killed. And we're trying to figure out, did he die doing what he loved? 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

0: Welcome to hour number three of HMS Rewind. It's Brett Vesely, and it's time to dig into those HMS archives and go back to 2012 when Jerry O'Connell called in for his new NBC show, Mockingbird Lane, which was basically a remake of The Munsters, and just not much to remember. Jerry's cool, but that show only lasted like 2 months.
1: A legend in all male minds right here on the line is on the phone. It is Jerry O'Connell. Jerry, are you there?
2: Legend.
1: A legend, Mike. A legend. You know, among men, you have a... You're a legend.
2: How do I get legendary status?
3: He's not
1: please.
3: He's not
1: please.
3: Seen it.
1: Look at your wife, for God's sakes, man.
2: Well, yeah, but I mean, I'm old and married. It's like over for me. Like
1: no.
2: Legendary is like John Mayer. Legendary is like
1: that is true. Okay, well, I mean, maybe you're taking the status away.
2: Legendary is like George Clooney. I mean, here's a guy who's like 60, and like look at him.
1: Yeah, he looks great, and he's pounding everything.
3: He even has Stacey Keibler playing the tune that I never want to get married.
1: Yeah, he's got Stacey Keibler saying, no, this is fine. Just banging George is enough for me. Isn't that great?
2: I mean,
1: you're
2: legendary
1: right.
2: Legendary is Connor Kennedy with Taylor Swift, who's like 4 or 5 years older than him. Could you imagine if you were 18 and like a 23-year-old, like really a very attractive, very rich woman decided to go out with you?
1: No, he's borderline legend, but Taylor Swift doesn't know any better. Rebecca Romijn knew better, and she still went in, and you knew better than to get married and stuff, but you had to lock that down because, you know, that's good stuff.
2: You are being funny. I do want to say, before we talk about Mockingbird Lane, which is on NBC tonight, hey, man, what happened to your Cardinals, guys?
1: Oh, we don't care.
2: What happened there?
1: Everyone in this room is a fan of something else. I'm a huge Steelers fan. Eric is a Bears fan. We've got a Seahawk fan. We've got a guy who switches to everything but the Cardinals.
3: I choose a team at the beginning of the season. I do my own draft.
1: I don't know if you've ever... You spent some time in Arizona doing Piranha 3D, so you know that it's a bunch of transplants from everywhere else. So we kind of play on
2: that. Well, I do know
1: thing.
2: That, but yeah. I mean, I would be a Cardinals fan if I lived in Phoenix.
1: Why?
2: I mean, they're
4: you can't just change.
2: Because they're a Super Bowl caliber team. Lindenhunt is an amazing coach.
1: He's a former Steeler. He's a traitor.
4: You watch Jerry Maguire too
1: much,
4: man.
1: You were too happy with that. Why did you ditch the Cardinals then? Because you could have gotten drafted by the Cardinals in 1997.
2: I think it was based on Drew Bledsoe and sort of the drama that went on with him. And I don't know if he was going to be a Cardinal and then ended up being a Patriot. Something. It was loosely based on
1: the Bledsoe story. I didn't know that, really.
2: NFL. Huh?
1: I didn't know that it was that there was some Bledsoe history in there. I knew the John Elway story was kind of something. It was like he's going to go away until he pitches.
2: Cameron Crowe, the guy who wrote and directed Jerry Maguire, followed Drew Bledsoe around on draft day.
1: Oh, no kidding. I didn't know that. How interesting. Yeah. I had no idea that was real. Yeah. How about that? So you've got that. I got to ask you about the Mockingbird length. You've done everything, and one of my favorite things in the world, and you kicked it all. You're kicked off your whole entire life on Stand By Me, and there's legend status right there. I mean, there it is. Like, man, you can't beat that. So you start off with Stand By Me, which is one of the best films ever made. And then I'm thinking, oh, what's he doing? He's doing this Mockingbird Lane, The Munsters. It's already been done. And then I read the synopsis of the movie that's going to run tonight, or the show that's running tonight, and it's about Eddie's pubes, which they never touched on in the original series. This is literally a show about Eddie Munster dealing with pubes.
2: Dealing with him, there must have been a typo in that.
1: No, it says it right here. The horrors of puberty.
2: Puberty.
1: Then it says, truth is, he's discovering for him becoming a teenager means growing hair in unexpected places. Pubes.
2: It doesn't say the
1: P-word. I'm reading between the lines, Jerry.
2: I know it doesn't. I read the same press release. Don't dare me to open that email right now. I know there's no way someone who deals with NBC Human Resources.
1: They didn't write it. No, but that's what it means. That's exactly. They didn't write that. Of course not.
2: Yeah,
1: but that's what it means.
2: But you're
1: acting
2: like someone wrote that out, and that would be highly offensive to
1: a number of people
2: who would have received that email.
1: You're dealing with a teenager's pubes.
2: Don't you guys have to take sexual harassment seminars?
1: Pubes
4: offensive? Yeah.
1: Wait a minute. Why would we have to take sexual harassment?
3: We went through it.
1: We're just talking about the show. You hung around the kid with the pubes.
2: Well, that's your HR nightmare, not mine. My son, Eddie Munster, is going through some changes in his life where he's becoming a vampire.
1: Okay.
2: Play Herman Munster, and I try to encourage him to control his monstrous side and to try and fit in and assimilate with our human friends. Grandpa Munster hates the fact that I'm saying this. He thinks I'm week for saying that. And he says, look, Eddie, you're a monster. You're a monster. Let's go eat some people.
1: Exactly. Now, here's the thing, though. Eddie was a vampire or a werewolf?
2: Eddie was a werewolf in the original show.
1: So he's so as he ages,
3: he's a teen wolf.
1: So we're dealing with pubes here.
3: Yeah, I was just.
1: That's all this is about. That's all you've talked me into.
3: Are there issues like dealing with? He's ruining the towels around the house.
2: ruining the what?
3: The towels.
1: He found a copy of Dad's Piranha 3D movie and he wrecked a couple of towels.
2: Ruining the towels.
1: He's ruining Herman's towels, and he needs to stop that. That's the whole episode.
2: Something like that. It is on NBC. It does get a little dark at times.
1: Yeah.
2: You know, I did show it to my 4-year-old kids, and I got to tell you, they were a little young for it.
1: Isn't it great, though, that you can say, oh, my God, they'd never say pubes, but in that same press release, the house you buy was the site of a series of grisly hobo murders. That's That's fine. Pubes right off. Can't say that. But hobo murders, who cares?
2: The guy who wrote it created and wrote a show called Pushing Daisies. So
1: yeah. He's dark.
2: So he's a really clever guy.
1: An odd dude. Folder, so. Was that a little...
2: He is an odd dude. He really is. You know, he's got like a taxidermy collection. He's a real weirdo. I shouldn't say weirdo. He's my boss, but...
1: You can call your boss.
2: He's got a taxidermy collection. He collects monsters paraphernalia.
1: Wow. So this is a dream for him to do this.
2: I think he's been sitting on this for a few years now. He's a highly talented guy. I'm sorry I called him a weirdo. I mean, he would say the same. He just wears skulls everywhere. He's just one of these
1: he's
2: guys.
1: He's just kind of one of those dudes. Now, do you and the beautiful wife of yours ever dress up in X-Men costumes and do the Mystique thing?
3: Because
1: I don't think if I was married to Mystique, I don't think I would ever ask her to not
4: be the monster.
1: Please be blue. Now you can be green and she can be blue and you can just make a mess.
2: I've asked her a number of times to put that blue stuff on. It's just
1: not happening.
2: She just go for it, you know.
1: She's never once come home as Mystique. Oh man!
2: I think she has to be paid. I think she has to be on the clock. I think it's one of those things that's like
3: that's brilliant.
1: Monster money
2: for her to put all that blue stuff on.
1: This Mockingbird Lane money tonight does well anyway. You're getting paid either way. You take that money. You pay that wife of yours to get into that costume.
2: You know what? I just don't think my wife is going to go for it. That's
1: dang
2: just
1: it.
2: Something that...
1: darn it
2: look,
1: all.
2: Look, I'm just totally outnumbered here. I got two daughters. I got a wife.
1: You're a mess.
3: Oh, yeah. You're in trouble.
2: Girls, we have a... I mean, there's just like... I'm just...
1: You're a mess.
2: I'm lucky if I get... I'll be lucky if I get like one or two quarters of a football game this weekend.
1: Really? Who's your team?
2: I like those Giants.
1: Yeah. Oh, I see how you're running. If you'd live here, you'd
2: like
1: be a Cardinals
2: Giants.
1: Fan. Currently, are the fan of the champions.
2: You know what? I'm a weird NFC fan. I really root for the NFC. I don't know why.
1: Just anybody.
2: I think it's, look, I'm a Giants fan, but I mean, I don't mind the Eagles. I don't mind the Cowboys.
1: Wait,
2: I don't mind
1: like
2: the
1: whole division. No possible. Kidding. That's weird.
4: You can't do that. They're in your division.
1: Yeah. Oh, yeah, that's rough.
2: Yeah, I know. I'm a little different. I'm sort of like, you know how like some college fans or like SEC fans like they root
3: Big
2: for their,
3: Ten.
2: I'm sort of a
4: actors.
1: Yeah.
4: You actors.
1: I know. Actors. Yeah, just can't commit to anything,
2: right?
1: Kenny. It's just unbelievable. Now, let me ask you this. The Piranha 3D is one of my favorite. As I'm a 40-year-old man, Jerry, so I watched this movie and I thought to myself, this is the first time I felt like a teenager again. I was throwing it all over the house. I was going nuts. It's a great movie. Is there a chance, because your character was absolutely hilarious in that you could do a prequel? Because you can't do a sequel. You're out on anything further because you were just nothing but a couple of sticks for legs and
3: Chow.
1: I believe your penis floated across the screen later.
2: It did.
1: Had to refresh your memory on that.
2: There was frontal nudity there.
0: Until I seen the call sheet on this, I had no idea. 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Loved the Munsters from back in the day. The Rob Zombie Munster movie was pretty terrible. And boy, for Jerry O'Connell's show to only last 2 months, that must have been worse than the Rob Zombie movie. But he's always going to be Vern from Stand By Me to me.
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1: Is this really necessary? No offense, but you sound kind of crazy.
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0: Well, Monday morning, John came in the studio with a story that he found about a man died of a heart attack while trying to bury his wife, who he just killed.
1: All right, you following it? All right, cool.
0: But the question is, we're trying to figure out, did he die doing what he loved?
2: I'm big on the comments now. That's really all the reason I go to websites anymore. I'm no longer interested in the stories. Like the dude that died, he had killed a woman. You see that one? This is a good one. He killed a lady. This will be a great Dateline episode. He killed some lady. And as he's trying to dump her body out in the woods, he had a heart attack and died on top of her. They found him together.
3: He died doing what he liked to do.
2: First comment. He died doing what he loved. That was the first comment on the Reddit stuff. I started laughing my ass off. Like, it is. We never say it about bad guys. He did die doing what he loved.
3: Or drug addicts.
2: You never say that about something you don't want. But, you know, if I went outside and
3: OD'd.
2: Crashed my bike and smashed my face into a rock, and I'm like, well, at least he died doing what he loved. No. I used to love coming home from those bike rides. That was the best part. Like, surviving it was the thing I loved the best. Dying doing that, worst day ever.
3: Drag himself to death.
2: Yeah.
3: He died.
2: Dude killed some lady, maybe had at her body, not sure what he did with it. But he was just so wired up out in the woods. He had a heart attack and died. And that is the exact thing. We never say that about somebody who does a horrible thing. But it applies. He died doing what he loved. And then everybody was like, karma worked so fast with that guy. Nah. He's probably just, you know, you still have a widowmaker when you're a bad guy. Good people have it. It just worked out nice with this. Everybody's pretty much okay with that guy dying. But now, yeah, they found the body nearby the other body. Like, he dumped the lady, and then he got nervous, and he wanted to go to the hospital, so he started to run out of the woods and didn't make it. And so it's sort of funny in a weird way. Not that the lady got killed, but, you know, he loved the outdoors. That's check.
1: There you go. Okay.
2: He liked hikes. Check. And he loved killing ladies. Check. And then disposing their bodies where he felt fit. Nah, man.
1: Check.
2: It was his best day. He's a horrible person, but that was a horrible person's best day. He got some fresh air. He got to do some killing and raping.
3: Won't get in trouble for it.
2: He's not going to jail. This dude had it made. Like, he, I mean, as far as that community goes, he won. He kind of is like that. He's sort of their Babe Ruth.
3: Winning.
2: He walked out going, okay, yeah, he's sort of their the big, he's like the HOF of.
3: So the family should have celebration of life.
2: Yeah.
1: Yeah, sure.
2: Do you? Do you still invite people to the funeral if that's how? And everybody knows it. You know, Daniel was out there in the woods. He was disposing of a body he'd raped and killed.
3: Other than his last day.
2: Yeah. No. Day before was pretty bad, too.
3: All right. Other than the final week.
2: I'm not so sure he held that lady captive, either. Like, he might have had her for a few days. Any way you look at it.
3: Anyone like to share a story?
2: Yeah. Man. You know, we went to high school together. You know, this was before I knew. Everybody's eulogy would be like, "This, I didn't know about the other stuff." Except that one dude. My name's Chris Fathead Hughes, and I want to talk a little bit about Daniel. And I didn't know what he was doing. Oh, my God, Fathead knew. We used to drink a lot of Coors Light together in the back, make bonfires, and pick out victims. I never actually followed through. I didn't think he did either, but... Oh, we talked about it.
3: Here's a map with his spots.
2: Real excited. So he told me he knew where treasures were, and he's got this map with like 9 X's on it. Might want to look into that. I'm going to miss you, Danny. But, yeah, that last day wasn't good. Yeah, you don't have a funeral for that. You can't invite people to that. And you wouldn't go, would you?
3: I don't think so.
2: Like, even if it was a good friend and you found out he killed
3: someone. Most families cancel that event.
2: You might go.
3: No.
2: You might, like,
1: check out the spread.
2: If it was a great, like,
3: even if
2: childhood friend.
3: Spread.
1: Oh, God, I don't know about that.
2: He'd go.
1: I don't know about that.
2: If it was a Columbus kid and your family was close to their family.
3: And he murdered someone in the woods.
2: Yeah, and he had a heart attack trying to drive. I think you'd fly back.
1: It's the Ray family. My folks are tight.
3: David did that? All right, I'm flying back.
2: Like Stebbings, my boy Stebbings. Yeah. I've known him since fifth grade.
3: You wouldn't go.
2: Oh, I'd go. Just see who shows up. And then I think I would be the one eulogizing, be like, "How about this, guys? Did anybody see this coming?" Woof.
3: Anyway. Your funnies wouldn't go over.
2: Oh, I'd go over huge, Brady. I'd have a great 10-minute hunk. I'd be strong on
3: It'd
2: March.
3: It'd be the most uncomfortable funny.
2: It would be great because it'd be like, man, we used to play basketball all the time. I mean, Mark and I had such a great childhood. And then, of course, he raped and killed that lady, and then I'd heard it. But other than that, the whole theme would be the other than that.
0: Nice opening set, you know, 10 minutes.
2: I get 10 on that. Yeah. I got a good 10-minute set. And could you even
3: okay,
2: tell?
3: Hey, Father, do you want to close down the... No, I am not.
2: He was a good father. He was a good husband. He was great, great at his job. And evidently had a little free time we didn't know about. So, but yeah, he was dumping this lady out in the woods in Alabama. And then, you know, the whole family. And I guess you get that closure if you're the family of the victim. That you know who did it. I mean, there's absolutely no trial. You don't have to go through anything. You just start the mourning process like that. He died doing what he loved. Hilarious. And it's true. We got to start throwing that stupid comment at drug addicts and people who do this. And because that's a good one. Like, that's the real. Like that lady on Maternal Instinct. Oof. That lunatic. Have you watched that now? Yeah, you watched. You haven't watched it. Have you watched it? Oh, yeah. The best part about that is she, you know, she's alive still. But, you know, the other girl that she killed and carved the baby out of, if you haven't watched this on Netflix yet, this is a true story.
3: Just a nut.
2: Of maybe the craziest person that I've ever seen in one. And I've watched thousands of documentaries. Thousands of them. And this one might be the one where I'm like, I can't suspend disbelief. This really happened.
3: Yeah.
2: She carved that baby out of a lady. And she set up, like, she was her wedding photographer a few years earlier. And they were pals. And she reached out to her and said, hey, I haven't seen you forever. Because she knew she was faking her pregnancy to keep some weird dude who looked like a bad Daryl Hammond character. And then cut it out of her belly. And the other girl, they made a point to say she loved entertaining friends. I'm like, well, then I guess she died doing what she loved. We got to start saying that. Didn't expect that turn. It's bananas. I say don't be friends with anybody anymore. Just do like I do and watch loads of Dateline episodes and keep you away from the public. This is a perfect. Dean's perfect. If I'm doing something I love, the last thing I want to do is die. I want to die during a root canal or being pulled over or something. Yeah, this is perfect. And you just drop dead in the middle of it. Make it somebody else's problem. I know somebody with great teeth. If they were going in for like a cleaning and died on the... Nobody would be like, oh, they love the dentist. I don't know why we apply that to only people who, you know, skydiving. They didn't like the falling to the ground part. They liked when the parachute opened. That's when they, if they died because the parachute opened, maybe then. I don't think anybody's actually died doing what they love. Because people have had sex and died. If you don't get to finish, you didn't die doing what you loved. You died trying to do what you loved.
0: I'm not going to say he died doing what he loved, but obviously he didn't love his wife too much. So maybe part of it, he died doing what he loved. But the actual dying portion, yeah, probably not.
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0: Every once in a while, you guys come up with some good questions. And this guy emailed us saying, you know, if we were offered $10 million, but it came at a caveat. We had to give up one convenience. So there had to be one inconvenience that came with it. Would we take it? And we were trying to figure out all the stuff that, you know, we'd be willing to give up for $10 million. And yeah, the list is kind of long. I mean, it is $10 million. But Wednesday morning, we discuss it.
1: The emailers are very strange now. This guy says, hey, John, I was asked for my work to do a group project to build team building things. Says, I asked a couple of things on AI for an idea for this, and it gave me this, and I don't understand why, but I liked it. You're given $10 million, but what would make you decline if there was a small inconvenience that came with it? And AI suggested every beverage you drink forever will be room temperature or hotter. You can never watch sports live again. Every song is 15% slower. If you hear a song, it slows it down 15%. But eventually, it would become normal.
2: You think?
1: Yeah, because if all of them are that, then that's your new normal. So you just find the one. It would just be a normal thing. One shoe that you wear will always squeak. Brady, you got squeaky shoes. You wear squeaky shoes all the time. I don't think that would bother you. Every phone call is on speaker for the rest of your life.
0: Seems like half the state nowadays, though.
1: Your toilet can only flush once a day, no matter where you are. So, like in a hotel or something.
2: Make it count.
1: Whenever you have sex with someone, they gain 5 pounds. They can lose it, but it's every time.
0: Oh, then you're going to wind up with a torta.
1: You're going to have a torta fast. You can never move your thumbs. $10 million. You've got thumbs, but they don't move. I take that. I've seen people play guitar with their feet. You can adjust. The one for me that might actually make me turn down $10 million.
2: I turn it down on the moving thumbs.
1: The thumbs is a tough one. Yeah. But you can make your fingers work.
2: No, but you don't understand what a pain that would be.
1: People live without thumbs. It would be a pain.
2: Well, you don't have it without is one thing, but having them just sticking out.
1: It's the same as without. If they're useless, it's just, you know. It's not anything. It's like a tail. You could work it with your hands. You couldn't do it the first. It would take time. But you're not using your thumbs for a ton that you couldn't eventually adapt.
2: I think a lot more than you realize.
1: Oh, no, I know. I'm just saying. Yeah. I'm saying it's not. You're not a guitar player. You know. But you could still do it. You know? That one I think
2: golf,
1: I could.
2: Golf, tennis.
1: It would. Oh, you could still
2: throwing,
1: do it. You could still do
2: good,
1: it.
2: Good, but it's.
1: You'd learn. That's what I'm saying. You could adapt. With two useless thumbs, you could eventually adapt.
0: Jim Abbott pitched with missing an arm.
1: Yeah, he's missing a whole arm. Those people are amazing. There's TV shows all the time about, like, this guy has no hands, and he's a concert pianist. Like, what? You eventually work your toes into that thing if it's all gone. Thumbs? Eh, you could do that. The one that would get me, the live sports, that would be a tough one. I'd have to watch everything on tape delay or not watch live ever again. And the toilet not flushing.
2: I could do the live sports thing.
1: You could live without live sports in your life? I couldn't do it.
2: I think so.
1: Yeah. And so, like, Super Bowls and all that stuff. For $10 million, you could find something else to do, I suppose.
2: I've seen so many to begin. It's not like I haven't seen them.
1: Right, but you could never go to, like, people, hey, I got 4 tickets to this. You want to go? Nope.
2: Yep, can't go.
1: You can't go. You can't ever watch live sports again.
2: And I, again, been to a lot of them.
1: Yeah, I know, but Kirby wants to go to the World Cup finals.
2: You'd ask me 20 or 30 years ago.
1: Yeah, no, I'm still that way. Like, with Steeler games, that's a huge part of my world, watching those. I haven't missed one in, like, 30 years. That's tough for me to even imagine.
2: We go to a Buckeye game every year.
1: Yes, couldn't do that anymore. Could never watch the Buckeyes live again. That would be something you would struggle with. And that would be a tough
2: one. But it would be, for me, it just seems like it would be easier to do that than the thumb thing.
1: I think the thumb thing would be easier for me. The one that's right out is that whoever you have sex with has 5 pounds added to them every time. And then it's on them. Now it's their responsibility to start losing. Because let's say you have sex twice in a night. That's 10 pounds. And you do 3 or 4 a week. You're talking about 15, 20 pounds every week. And then they've got to lose that or not. And then you move on and start that thing again with the next person. It would be brutal.
3: You call Cordell and Cordell.
1: Yeah, you'd have to have them on speed. Why would you marry anybody? Yeah. You're just going to fatten them up.
2: That's why the wives sometimes shut it down.
1: Because they feel like
0: is that their excuse?
1: Yeah. I think that it's the sex that's doing it. Wives shut it down. I said, well, it's the sex. That I wasn't doing this before I had tons of sex with you. I wasn't fat. That's a good point. I think a lot of wives blame sex for why they gained weight in the first place. And no, sometimes that's true. This one says, for $10 million, I'd take the toilet not flushing. You can pee in the sink or shower and use the one to flush number two. I guess that's true. If it only flushed once a day, you could pee outside. For, as a man, as a woman, it would be tougher. But your toilet would just back up. How about everyone in the house, it only flushes once?
3: Once what?
1: A day.
3: Oh.
1: You got to pick and choose your times when to flush to have a clean toilet. Oh,
3: imagine Brady's
2: house. And
3: other
2: than that,
1: all your toilets fill with whatever. Like if you have four bathrooms, Brett goes into bathroom number two. All of them equal it. Whatever you put in there, they all end up with it.
3: So you got to dump at work or something.
1: All your toilets, and then that one won't flush. Whatever one you use only.
0: It
1: flushes
0: doesn't half the time here anyway.
1: I think somebody won $10 million and jinxed our bathrooms here. That's weird. AI gave this guy. You want a team building exercise? Here you go. You're given, I don't know what the end result of that like would be. $10 million. But it probably is one of those
2: it's
1: things.
2: Like, yeah, would you rather?
1: Where at the end, you're the guy who's running the team building exercise says, okay, what we just did was recognize sacrifice. You have to sacrifice to gain. That's probably the message in this. You can't just have it. You have to sacrifice something to get it. You can't just wish for it or hope. You have to sacrifice. Okay.
0: And how long are you sacrificing for? Did we get a
1: whole life from here on out? You got $10 million. It's in your hands. That's it. Your new life is this. The phone call on speaker thing, big deal. I have to have the phone on speaker anyway because I can't hear on the phone. Like for some reason it never worked because I dropped my phone a million times. I think the speaker's broken. Yeah, the only ones I think the sex 5 pound gain.
2: That's a tough one.
1: That's a tough one. But for $10 million?
2: Because, again, you're not the one putting on the weight.
1: I know. That's the thing. It's up to the other person.
2: It makes it easier.
0: Yeah, but then you got to bang that thing.
1: Well, eventually, if she stops. But you don't, though.
2: If you're not
1: you'd
2: married,
1: stop banging her, she won't gain weight.
0: Yeah, so but like you get to that point,
1: pick
0: then
1: and
0: what?
1: Choose your sex.
0: Like, I don't know. I mean, I guess for $10 million, you can buy her a couple years worth of EOS Fitness membership. So
1: yeah, and then make her
0: to ass of the
1: tomorrow.
0: Gym.
1: You have to lose. You have to lose 5 pounds a week.
2: You got to make weight to have sex.
1: I mean, think about it. It's hard to lose. You can't lose 5 pounds a week consistently. So if you only have sex once a week, let's say she works off 2 pounds every time, so she's gaining 3 pounds a week. End of the year, that's...
0: So you're behind.
1: That's Jesus.
2: A lot of people like, just get her on the GLP-1.
1: Yeah, but still, you're putting three on. GLP doesn't just erase it. So, okay, GLP, you gain five, she loses three, she's up two a week. That's still 100 pounds a year.
0: Oh.
1: Yeah.
2: You're
1: Every 6 months, she's up 50 bills.
0: Oh, jerk game strong, then.
1: Then you got to only have sex with like once every 2 weeks. So she can try to take off that weight, or in a woman's case, a man have to take off that weight, and it would be a lot worse for a dude.
0: We don't worry about that. I don't know. John's was kind of the best one when he started talking about, well, you had to give up use of your thumbs for $10 million, and Brady was absolutely not. And I'm like, $10 million, I'll try to figure it out. I'll use lobster claws if I need to. Whatever, man. $10 million is $10 million. All right, coming up into the fourth and final hour of the Rewind. Ugh. This guy dropped his sunglasses into a campground pit toilet. And you guys have been to the river. You know what I'm talking about. And, well, he went in there after him. And then a lot of people were wondering, what would we actually go in there after? Definitely not sunglasses. Plus, we had an emailer say he was in a group chat with a bunch of, the members of the family. And his cousin said he thinks he could finish a NASCAR race. And we discuss pro things that normal guys think they could do, but probably can't. It's all happening in the fourth and final hour of HMS Rewind.

0: Welcome to hour number four of HMS Rewind. It's Brett Vesely, and you guys, we're on vacation next week, all right? As soon as I get the hell on out of here, it is vacation time. But we're not going to leave you high and dry. Don't worry. We've still got the best ofs for you guys. A lot of you guys have been emailing Toledo and saying, hey, man, play this bit, play this bit, play this bit. And he's been putting them all together all last week. So we've got some best ofs for you. Plus, don't forget, Operation Hydration will be happening on Thursday morning. I won't be out there, but the promo crew will. 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

0: Ugh, this is so disgusting. Monday morning, we came across a story about a man who dropped his sunglasses in a campground pit toilet. I know you're wondering, what the hell is that? If you guys have been to the river back in the day, you go around those cinder block walls and there's just this open pit where people just pee and drop trout and just disgusting. The smell, just follow the flies if you're ever out the river, you'll find it. But, well, he went in there to go get his sunglasses. And we were trying to figure out, is there anything worth going into a pit toilet for to retrieve?
1: There was another thing where a dude, I didn't see what it was, but he dove into a porta-john. Did you see that?
2: Yeah, to go after his sunglasses.
1: And he got stuck in the 15 porta-john.
2: 15 minutes.
1: How deep do you get into a porta-john where you get stuck in it? Like,
2: so it was one of those camp wells, basically.
1: I don't even know what that is.
2: So, as I picture it, it's just a bench that you sit on, and it's a pretty big vault. Like, they go underneath and pull the door out and
1: what?
2: Empty it.
1: It's a house?
2: It's like a vat.
1: What do you mean?
0: I didn't hear about this.
1: Yeah, dude went in, dropped his sunglasses in, but it's not, what is it?
3: Permanent structure with a toilet on it.
1: On it.
3: It's just a hole. It's like you're like sitting
1: it's
3: on
1: not.
3: A, you're sitting on a septic tank.
0: The hillbilly
3: tank.
0: Throne or
3: yeah.
0: what?
3: You're, yeah.
2: It
3: you're
2: is.
3: Sitting on a
2: exactly.
3: septic tank.
1: And it sits out in the wild somewhere.
3: Yeah, it's a concrete box that has a toilet in it, and you just go in there
0: there's,
3: and it's.
0: They used to have
2: more
0: at the river.
2: Than one head.
3: Yes. They have them at the river still.
1: The thing that collected all the flies that one went in?
2: Yeah, absolutely.
3: Oh. Exactly.
1: People use those?
3: Yeah, exactly.
0: At that point, how much are your Ray-Bans worth? I mean, I'm
3: right.
0: not...
3: Well, there, I think
2: just enough where the guy
3: back.
2: Thought he could reach it and lost his balance.
1: Not only that.
0: Just kill yourself.
1: He went in head first and got stuck.
2: Yeah. Well,
0: just kill yourself. You're done.
2: And then they had to go through this thing to basically... you had to go through this antibacterial...
1: Well, yeah. They had to hose him down like silkwood.
2: Yep.
1: The But it did beg the question. Sunglasses, no. But something you own, you'd go in after it.
2: Like, would you go after your $1,000 phone?
1: No.
0: Nope.
1: Phone's
0: got insurance.
1: Gone. Phone's gone.
0: Got insurance.
1: Yeah, that can be easy. Yeah.
2: That's why you get insurance.
0: Yeah.
1: If, in fact, and I thought about this, but you might be with me on this, the only thing, not living, obviously, that I would dive into a port-a-john for would be my teddy bear. My childhood teddy.
0: Yeah, I can see that, yeah.
1: I'd go get him. Otherwise, I don't think I own anything. That I'd go in after a port-a-john to get.
2: Wallet? No.
1: Nope.
0: Can all be replaced.
1: Yeah, there isn't a single.
2: First of all, that's the first thing. Now that I know these stories, like the last thing I'm going to do is bring my phone in to a port-a-john.
1: Yeah.
2: Just.
1: Well, I'm not going into
2: that,
1: a port-a-john.
2: Right.
0: Oh, yeah.
1: Because most of the time, what you just described, I can poop outside. There's no reason
0: You're
1: for me
0: doing
1: to.
0: Doing the same
1: yeah,
0: thing.
1: Exactly. No reason for me to go in that thing. I'll go find a spot elsewhere. Yeah, my teddy bear. And also. How much, if somebody told you, there's a check for blank in the bottom of this, how much would that check have to be?
2: You'd dive.
1: Oh, yeah, in a heartbeat. Yeah. But I just, the amount would be.
2: You're going for $1 million.
0: Hospital bills covered because you're going to be, just have every disease that there is.
2: $1 million check.
1: $1 million would be the low end. But I'd dive. I'd do it. If it was, how about this?

0: around you and stuff.
1: How about that?
0: You're going
1: would you get into one of those things that not only did cash and fly it around where you got to catch as much, but it also did human shit as well? It just rained on you.
2: And we start doing that at the casinos.
1: That's a great idea. In America, 2026, with like us pushing the boundaries on everything, one of those tubes, and it just fires a bunch of human feces in and then starts the fan and money starts flying around. You got to catch it while you're getting dumped on. People would do it. I think for $1 million, I'd dive into the Port-A-John. But yeah, you got to come
2: guaranteed
1: up with it.
2: Tax-free?
1: No. You got 7 minutes to find it.
0: Tax-free
1: is a
0: okay,
1: good point.
0: All right. Because
1: Brett makes good, I'm not doing,
0: take 30%.
1: I'm not doing
0: whatever,
1: cap
0: yeah.
1: gains on
0: yeah,
1: this.
0: No, I'm out.
1: Yeah, this is the government's covering me.
2: Okay, all right.
1: So gifting. It's like $1.8 million, but I get $1 million in
0: okay,
1: hand.
0: Okay, all right.
2: There
0: all
2: you
0: right.
2: go.
1: Yes, I get $1 million already, taxes done. I'm crawling through a river of
2: And then David's coming over for
1: oh yeah, and
3: how did you get your money?
1: Well, David, the gay, I crawled through Andy Dufresne sewage and I got $1 million.
3: Ooh, let's go find a buffalo ranch.
1: $1 million dream lottery winner. I $1 million is the very lowest. You see people going in for their phones. This dude for a pair of Ray-Bans. He had to be drunk. There's no other reason to... Who uses
2: for
1: those
2: sure.
1: things? How can you as a human being even wander in there and pee in it? I can't do it. I could not go in one of those places where...
2: I wouldn't think the hole was big enough where you could fall in.
1: I don't know. Well, that's why he got stuck.
2: Yeah.
1: As he was half in there. I bet you his arm and head...
2: Yeah, his
1: were
2: arm
1: in.
2: Was dangling on. Lost his balance.
1: Oh. People are disgusting. But yeah, he went in there, dropped his sunglasses into what's called a vault toilet. Climbed in after him and got trapped in the sewage tank. They had to pull him out with rescue crews, and it took the rescue crews a long time to get there. So he was just soaking in it.
2: They said 15 minutes.
1: That's right? Too long.
2: Yeah.
1: That's a long time.
2: You're,
1: 1 minute.
2: You're marinated.
1: A long time. You've also gotten pruny.
2: It's in your
1: pruny. Oh. You've gotten prunes, like the pee and rogue tampons and poop. You got pruny toes and fingers from it.
0: Imagine being the fire department having to go to that one.
2: Oh.
1: Yeah. What would your thing be that isn't money? What one thing goes in that you would actually dig out? Mine's Teddy. That's it.
2: Puffy the pillow.
1: No. Sorry, your piss pillow?
2: No.
1: No, you wouldn't go. Do you have anything? Like a Huda pole can?
2: A can. A cone top.
1: You don't have
2: my
1: any
2: wooden shoe cone top.
1: Do you have anything in your life that would, if it goes into a Port-A-John, you save it?
0: Material item.
1: Yeah.
2: Like
1: something your dad gave you or something meaningful. There's got to have something.
2: Yeah, there's probably, I mean, I got a ring from my grandfather. Probably maybe going for that.
1: Maybe? You don't seem very committed to that ring.
2: No.
1: No, you let that go. You don't even know where that ring is right now, do you?
2: Yeah, I do.
1: Where? In a drawer.
2: Yeah.
1: It's not important. It's there. Everyone's
2: locked. It's locked.
4: Hey, it's Pebble Chick. How you doing there?
1: I don't think you'd dive in after that ring.
4: Pebble Chick would have wanted it that way.
2: What would he have done?
1: He wouldn't have gone it.
2: No. Nope.
1: It's a cheap ring. Was it a super expensive ring?
2: No, it's you know, it's got 11 diamonds in
1: it. That's pretty good.
0: Yeah.
1: Why don't you wear that?
2: Oh, it's Italian. It's,
1: there
0: you
1: yeah.
0: go.
1: He what got are we from, talking about? Put that on your
2: it's
1: pinky.
2: It's not that. I mean,
1: it doesn't fit.
2: It's, why am I not wearing it? Because it's a world championship Oldsmobile ring.
1: Even
2: he
1: better.
2: Sold for Oldsmobile well, for years.
1: Awesome. I think I love that.
2: It is.
1: I'll tell you this, though. Don't go digging around and for that, though.
2: No.
1: They don't even make Oldsmobiles anymore.
2: Yeah.
1: So you don't have any. Brett, what about you? Teddy and what else?
0: A cross, a necklace that my dad gave me, that I got from my dad, and then one
1: that.
0: From my grandfather, too.
1: You and your dad and your grandfather
0: yeah.
1: gave you jewelry.
0: Yeah, and that's probably about it, material-wise. Anything else I can replace?
1: Guy says, you still own your childhood teddy bear? That's the gayest I've ever heard. Not only do I own it, he's prominently displayed in a guest room. Teddy. He's the man. Teddy's seen it all.
2: You got him in the shadow box? Or a little
1: no, he's just Lexi out
2: class.
1: Walking around right now. Teddy's my man. Teddy's in the end, just hanging out. Teddy's my most prized possession. Love Teddy. It's all worn down.
2: Over every Steelers thing.

0: Steeler stuff. He's getting another. I can't get another Teddy. Teddy's, that's it. That's my whole childhood in a little, like, tiny, like, symbol. That's it. All of it. Love Teddy. I got no shame in that either. Brett's got his childhood teddy bear, too.
1: I do.
0: We've talked about this. Brett's Teddy and my Teddy would be best friends. My Teddy's older than me. Because the dude who bought it for my mom and dad when I was about to be born bought it a month and a half early because I was supposed to be born in June. And he gave it to us on when he expected the round. And it was a month. Teddy's 54 already. I gotta catch up to Teddy. Yes, I own. Yes, Kurt Smith. I have a heart. And I have a childhood I'm happy with. And Teddy is a massive part of it. Nothing wrong with hanging on to something from your childhood. I bet you got something dumb. Brady would have kept Puffy the Piss Pillow if it wasn't for his mother throwing it out because of his unbelievable amount of urine that he sprayed on all of his things until he was 11.
2: Summer vacation.
0: Had to get rid of it. You pissed the bed constantly for 10 or 11 years.
2: It's in Louisville.
0: No, it's burned up. Even people in Louisville are like, this stinks.
1: That's
0: this,
1: toxic.
0: This smells worse than our house.
2: That's mine.
0: You didn't notice that as a kid, that you were hauling a piss pillow around?
2: Well, no, I assumed he was in that Puffy was in the car.
0: No. I'm saying you didn't notice that you were hauling a piss pillow around. Prior to losing it, you had a
2: piss pillow. No, it's just a pillow.
0: And nobody ever said.
2: Favorite down pillow.
0: And you'd wake up and it was covered in piss and you'd just carry it around still?
2: No. If it was that would get thrown in the laundry or whatever.
0: With all the rest of the bedding.
2: Oh, yeah.
0: You had plastic sheets, right? You have the cover on the mattress?
2: Oh, no, I probably did.
0: Yeah, your parents. That was like a oil bladder.
2: Yeah.
1: My wife's about the only thing that I might have to dig through that thing for. Well, I take that back. My grandfather's necklace and my father's necklace that I wear every day. Other than that, look, phones, I got insurance for that. Sunglasses, there's no Ray-Bans worth that, okay? But, man. Yeah, I guess I'd probably go in there after my wife. I'd try to find a rope first, I'll tell you that much. This

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1: All right, we had an interesting one. This guy emailed us saying that he was in a family group chat, and a cousin stepped up and said he could finish a NASCAR race, which I don't know about that. I mean, the way those guys drive, the amount of time they drive, and it's exhausting, the hours and the miles. But he thinks he could do it. And then we got into a discussion of pro things that we think normal guys could do.
2: I got these weird emails I wanted to read you guys. Now, this one is for you, Brady. This is going to be a good one. This one says, this got me thinking because I think we've all done it. So my buddy and I have been arguing for 3 weeks about this, and it's spreading through our whole friend chat. Our one friend started a conversation by saying there's no question in his mind he could finish a NASCAR race. Not win it, not finish in the top 20, but just finish it. His argument is that he's driven for 30 years, he's never been in a serious accident, and says if they put him in a car and told him to stay out of everyone's way, he'd eventually bring that thing home. I told him he'd either crash in 10 laps or get black flagged for going 45 miles an hour, physically tap out, because he has no idea how hard that is. Now, here's where it gets worse. My wife decided we're both idiots, and she said she's the most naturally talented one in the house. I thought she was just going to put the argument to rest. She said she's possibly the best fitted sheet folder in America. Well, that's a pretty bold claim. But remember, we had that boss.
3: I'd give you the award.
2: Yeah, I don't even know how you fold it. You wad it, right? You don't fold that. We had a boss here who said there are only four or five people on the planet that could out-grapple him. And that's a claim that you're like, whatever. And you don't want to find out he's right.
3: In the art of gung fu.
2: Yeah, he had his own thing. It's like, yeah, there's only like four or five people that would make me nervous in a fight. In the whole planet?
3: Yeah.
2: You haven't met everyone. How do you know? I just know. And then you're like, okay. And then you're giggling at it. But then you're like, what if the dude is pretty
3: Joan Rivers passed away. He's like, all right, it's down to
2: three. Well, that's what I always, he used to get so mad because... Yeah. Forget it was like Elizabeth Taylor or something, and I'm like, down to three, Jay. You don't make fun of my art. Don't make fun of my discipline. And I'm like, I'm not. I'm making fun of you for saying there's four people on the planet that could kill. Oh, it was Estelle Getty. Estelle Getty from the Golden Girls. I'm like, now we're down to three, Jay. You know I can take a lot of jokes, but you don't make fun of my art. Anyway, she said she can fold fitted sheets, but then doubled down because we said, that's dumb. We're talking about sports. Well, his wife is 38 years old. She's 6'2". And played junior college basketball. Still moves pretty good, and she's in good shape. She said if you put her in the WNBA right now, she could average 10 points a game. And not an accident. Average 10 points a game through the season. I laughed so hard that when I read it, I nearly drove off the road. She got offended and now won't let it go. We're stuck with three possible situations here. Do you think an average guy could actually finish a NASCAR race? No. You'd cause the accident.
3: Yeah, I don't think so either.
2: Any chance that my wife, secretly the greatest fitted sheet folder in America, or do you think she could score, my friend's wife could score 10 points in a WNBA game? Which would be harder, 10 in a WNBA game or finishing a NASCAR race? What would Brady
3: That's
2: do,
3: easy.
2: Matt? What do you think?
3: 10 in the WNBA. I'd put her in there. I think she could put...
2: Only reason I debate that is because every time I go to a Suns game and they do the, all right, fans, couple free throws and you win $10 billion. And you're like, all right, nobody can hit the rim. It's just embarrassing how bad everybody
3: That's
2: is.
3: What I'm slower. Saying, you know, you got to get
1: Not
3: some
1: in the
3: slop.
1: WNBA. That's what I'm saying. In the WNBA, there aren't like they? Oh, feet. They're the same thing? Yeah. Okay.
2: And I've never
3: get
2: been
3: some
2: to,
3: slop rebounds.
2: I guess
3: down,
2: you could
3: down under.
2: Pound a couple back in, but that's five a night.
3: Well, I'm not saying all of them, but that I think you can get a couple of putbacks.
2: So at that point, you're saying she's averaging 10 and 4. I don't think so. I don't look.
3: I would take that over the NASCAR.
2: 6'2".
1: I'm with Brady on this.
3: Yeah.
2: You think a decent athletic woman could throw 10 a night in on the WNBA? Mm-hmm. Just off the couch. We're not talking about like she's in the W. She just said she can leave the house.
1: What's she look like?
3: No, she has to have some.
2: See, but that's what this guy said.
3: High school basketball.
2: Okay, that's then.
3: Like that.
2: Then I think it would be. I think it would be equally as difficult
3: because that would be. Equal the driving thing. I've been driving for 30 years.
2: Well, no.
3: Well, I've been playing basketball since, you know, all the way through junior high and high school.
2: I mean, I've been on a racetrack before. You have too, Brad. I don't know if you have, Brady. Have you ever been out on a real one where they do the curve?
3: I raced against six people on a six-lap race.
2: Where? Was it
3: in
2: on
3: Wisconsin?
2: On the real track where the banks are?
3: Oh, 33 degrees.
2: The banks are horrifying.
3: Flinger Speedway.
2: And if you're going 70, you Wisconsin. Roll off of them. Like going up the side of a building.
3: These were the tires were different on the inside because that's how
2: because they'll wear
3: steep the bank was. It was a short track.
2: I think every dude says it. I think a man could finish a NASCAR race before a woman could get 10 a night in the WNBA. Average.
1: Now, Matthew even brings up a point. It says all it would take is one bump in the draft or something, and you're in the wall.
2: You're toast.
1: Yeah, you're no.
2: But let's put
1: it's a lot more than just driving in a circle.
2: In a whole season, you finish one race. And this lady has a whole season to score at least 10 a night. I think you get the NASCAR in before the 10 a night.
3: I'm going WNBA.
2: I can't imagine. This girl would have to be a prolific scorer. The WNBA, you have to remember, like, their top score is 21 points.
3: Yeah, but, I mean, she could get, you know, get fouled. Free throws.
2: Again, I've watched people try to
3: stretch,
2: it's not easy.
3: Stretch that out.
1: You've seen them broads running the wrong way and stuff like that, too. So, I mean, it happens.
2: Those are the ones who made it.
1: It's true.
2: All right. I'm trying not to disparage the entire league. It's hard.
3: I know, but I'm just saying.
2: See? There you go. I'm going to have to. I don't know.
3: And then one night, you're talking about men to finish a race.
2: James said, you have serious fault in your reasoning, John. The question is, do you bet on the dude or the girl? Like, ooh, he's got me.
1: There you go. See?
3: Yeah.
2: Another one here, I go with that fitted sheet thing for the ladies. Only one man in history can do all three activities, and that man's name is Derek Zellner. That's right, Derek Zellner.
1: DZ.
2: Big DZ out there, shoot. Finish on foot, he'd win a NASCAR race. In fact, he could score 10 points a night while driving in a car. It says, do you hear what you're saying, John? That broad can do something better besides fold sheets. Well, she could possibly do that better.
3: 6'2"?
2: I don't know. 38 years old? I don't know. That's just, I mean.
3: It's a tall order.
2: I think I
3: lean on that.
2: In a full year, here's where I'm going to give it to the man. In a full year, he will assimilate and learn. And all his goal is to finish the race. The woman has to actually perform every night.
1: I thought it was one race. That's where I was kind of confused.
2: Well, he has to only finish one race.
1: Oh, I thought it was like one and done.
2: No, if you had a whole season to do it. I gave him the whole season because we're giving that girl, she has to score 10 for the whole year. Not just, I would say if it's just one game and one race, oh yeah, WNBA, you get your, she's got a goal to get to 10, she's just going to huck. But if it's, I don't know how many games they play in WNBA, like 30? 40, something like that. If she has to score at least 10 a night, it's not happening. That's hard. That would be like us saying we could go out in a junior high game right now and put 10 on the board every night. We couldn't. You couldn't do it.
3: Yeah, but you're also thinking the driving thing. You know, one, you can die messing up.
2: Oh, yeah. Well, WNBA, there's some pretty serious accidents in the WNBA. There's pilots.
3: Not even close.
2: Oh, yeah, no. You see the pilots bashing their heads into each other. They're trying to kill Caitlin Clark. That's true. No, I know. I know that they could.
1: Get run over by a bull.
2: Again. Yeah, oh, yeah. It's
3: and
2: like,
3: one they
2: like
3: would allow, Pamplona. The other they wouldn't.
2: Yeah,
3: You can put an amateur driver out there. They're like, it's endangering everyone else.
2: Yeah.
3: You put an amateur WNBA player out there.
2: Yeah, no one would notice.
3: Yeah.
2: But I still don't think she gets 10 before that dude finishes one race. 1-250.
3: It's
2: a compelling argument. I can see where this text thread got going.
3: Yeah.
2: Yeah. I still stand by my deal, even with my two bum hips, that I'd beat half of China in a foot race. That's almost a billion people. I would beat half of China in a foot race. I would beat probably, I don't know, I'll say an American I could beat in a foot race. Because there's the elderly and the young. That's a pretty good number.
1: Well,
2: like, I'd be 70 millionth and first. Like,
3: well, it'd have to be, what, you know, how young?
2: Well, I mean, walking.
3: I mean, do you think like
2: 5 years old?
3: Yeah, because you get like 10. 10-year-old might have some speed.
2: One or two might beat me, but I beat the majority of 10-year-olds. I'd waste. Now, I'd kill 10-year-olds in a race. That's it. I better be careful because every time I say that, it costs me money, but I'd crush 10-year-olds in a race. Anything over 70, I'm going to destroy the majority of them. I'm going to lose most races to people in their 20s, if not all of them. I mean, there's some pretty fat teenagers that I might be able to knock out. Yeah, I don't know. My claim's getting silly.
1: This says the average WNBA player scores roughly 8 to 12 points per game per season.
2: Average.
1: Yeah.
2: That's people who play every day. That's their job.
1: And Miss Broad, does she have any?
2: She played in high school and junior college.
3: Yeah,
2: she's 38. It's been 17 years since she's played basketball in any sort of competition.
1: Well, I guess it just depends on how big Broadzilla is. Has she let herself go, or is she staying athletic?
2: She said she stayed in shape.
1: Okay.
3: 10 boards, 10 points. She'll do a double-double.
2: I mean, if Angel Reese can get her points. I mean, you'll have games where she scores 10. It's not just getting 10 once. That's an easy. But the whole year, I don't see it.
1: I don't know. This guy sounds like he's got kind of a boring family, if that's a conversation you guys come up with. But whatever. Not my family. Thank God. But I know I couldn't finish a NASCAR race. There's no way. Especially with those other drivers out there. They're going to be pushing into the wall, drifting and everything. No way. And I don't think this guy could either. I'm sticking with that.
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0: And there you have it, another edition of HMS Rewind in the books. It is Brett Vesley. I'm getting out of here. You guys have a great and safe 4th of July tonight. Don't blow your finger off with a cherry bomb. Don't drink and drive. Don't be a moron, okay? I know, call an Uber. I know those surcharges they're probably going to jack you with. But, you know, $100 to make it home is a hell of a lot cheaper than 10 plus grand for a DUI, all right? So just be safe out there. Other than that, you guys have a great and safe weekend and next week because we are on vacation. We'll catch you back here the following Monday. So till then, HMS Rewind is officially over.
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Thanks, Ozzy. It's 98 KUPD. Chris Kelly, good morning. Happy 4th of July. Happy birthday, America. You look great for 250. Just saying. Anyway, we are doing the Metallica 4th of July weekend all weekend long, playing you guys a ton of Metallica music like I'm doing right now. 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

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And today, if you get invited to a cookout, a barbecue for the 4th, the invitation says BYOB, reevaluate your friends. That just means they're cheap. Anyway, right now, Five Finger Death Punch, new track called Eye of the Storm.

0: Don't worry, Puddle of Mud. She hates me too. Big Red Radio, 98 KUPD. Beastie Boys back there. Also Metallica in there for the Metallica 4th of July weekend. 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They have a new record coming out in September. Also a new tour. So that means they're stopping here with us. We have them over at the Talking Stick Resort Amphitheater Thursday, September 24th. Eva Under Fire opening up that bill. 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

Stone Sour through Last, Arizona's Real Rockets on YKUPD. Hope your 4th of July is going well. But just to let you know, Holmberg's Morning Sickness, they are off next week doing their summer vacation, which a lot of people are, man. I know a lot of people didn't work Friday. A lot of people taking that vacation to next week. Holmberg doing it. So no live show, but best sub for you guys, 5:45 to 10. Also, pretty sure you can get the podcast of the best sub later on in the day. So Holmberg's Morning Sickness out on a much-deserved vacation, but best up for you next week, 5:45 to 10. It's my YKUPD.

0: There you go. Metallica, Welcome Home. It's the Big Red Radio 98 KUPD. That is part of the Metallica 4th of July weekend. Thanks to Mo Money Pond, MMP Guns, and Gateway Community College. We are playing you guys a ton of Metallica songs all weekend long. 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

Marilyn Manson, the beautiful people. It's 98 KUPD. Marilyn Manson has a new record coming out next month. We haven't played it. No one really knows about it because it's terrible. Google it. Bad, bad stuff for Marilyn Manson. But anyway, these ladies, not terrible. They have a new record coming out next month as well. This is new music from The Warning. Name of their track is Kerosene. We're 98 KUPD.

That's AC/DC Back in Black. It's Arizona's Real Rock. We're 98 KUPD. Hope your 4th of July is going well and you are being safe out there. I know it's daytime. Kind of hard to be dangerous during the day, but hey, I know how to party. I used to like to drink and drive, but not anymore. I've grown up. Anyway, don't forget Metallica Weekend, giving you guys free stuff, free Metallica stuff, just for listening to the radio and tapping that track anytime you hear Metallica's song. Hint, Metallica music coming up right for Linkin Park. This is Faint.

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Greg and Benjamin, so cold. It's a Big Red Radio 98 KUPD, and this band coming to town soon, playing the best venue in town, too. This band's going to be over at the Van Buren on August 2nd. 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This is A Pretty Reckless, name of the track, When I Wake Up.

0: Alice in Chains, Rooster. It's 98 KUPD. And let's talk about Operation Hydration. That is a big water drive that the morning sickness does. And I was listening to the morning guys earlier this week. I think Holmberg said we're at about a million bottles or almost to a million. We're trying to get to 2 million for the Phoenix Rescue Mission. And there's lots of ways you can help. One way that I didn't know you could do this, but I was at the Safeway in Moon Valley, like 3rd Street and Bell. And I'm checking out the self-checkout, and there's this little, like, post-it note laminate underneath the screen, QR code, for the water drive. It was pretty cool. You just scanned it, and it just added water to your cart to give to the Phoenix Rescue Mission. And you don't have to worry about getting the actual water. It's just getting it to the right place. So that's one way you can help out, by donating water. Another way, Vesely takes the van and the trucks out every Thursday morning between 7 and 9 at various Safeways and Albertsons locations. 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But 2 million bottles seems like a lot, but we're halfway there. It's just the beginning of July, so get more info and please help us out. All the details on that website.
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Thanks, Nirvana. It's all apologies. It's the Big Red Radio, 98KUPD. Chris Kelly, I'm all done. Be safe tonight. Don't be a dick with your fireworks. Be aware of the dogs. Be aware of old people. Just be a normal person. Enjoy your 4th of July nicely. Is that too much to ask? Anyway, Brandon Love is up next. I'm leaving you with new music from A Perfect Circle. This is called Starless. It's 98KUPD.

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It's 98KUPD. Hello and happy birthday, America. It is America 250. There's not much better than that. The only thing I could say that might be better than that is freaking Metallica. And it is a Metallica 4th of July weekend here at the Big Red Radio. I am Brendan Love. I'm going to take you all the way up till 6 o'clock, get you prepped for those fireworks that are bound to happen here. But again, we're going to be tuning in all day today for Metallica because it is all about Metallica and all about America right now. So stay tuned. I'll have details for that. Right now, it is System of a Down. Aerials, it's the Big Red Radio. It's 98KUPD. Happy birthday, America.

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0: Nothing says happy 250th birthday, America, like a backyard barbecue, fireworks, and Metallica. 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
1: It's John Holmberg here from The Morning Sickness to tell you about my friends at the Schwartz Laser Eye Center. People put off getting their eyes checked because they think, nah, it's probably nothing. Exactly what Brady's wife said when she started noticing a little blurry spot in her vision. 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

0: There you go. It's Concert Psych and Rock from Stained, along with Concert Psych and Rock there from Stone Temple Pilots. They're going to be part of U-Fest 2026. Details on the website for that show. And, of course, Metallica, my favorite Metallica song of all time. I walked into a bar in Dublin called the Brazenhead, and they were playing the original version of that song. I will never forget that till the day I die, is to hear that walking into a bar in Dublin. Speaking of Metallica, it is a 4th of July weekend here at the Big Red Radio. And it's your turn to tap that track. Anytime you hear Metallica, make sure you just tap that track on the website or on the app. And your chance to win a whole bunch of cool box set re-releases of Reload, vinyls, everything, plus a $100 gift card from MMP Guns. All the details are available over at 98kupd.com, so make sure you check that out. All right, I am Brendan Love, and I'm excited about this weekend. It is America's 250, which is awesome. Can't get it like that in Metallica. What more do you want? The answer is nothing. Absolutely nothing. I got Ozzy, Red Hot Chili Peppers, and your chance to tap that track with Metallica coming up. 98kupd
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It's 98 KUPD with your chance right there to tap that track for Metallica Swag. Right now it's New Rock here from Ice Nine Kills. It's Twisting the Knife. It's 98.

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Now you do what they told ya. Now you do what they told ya. Now you do what they told ya.

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There's some concert psychic rock there from Chevelle coming to town with Breaking Benjamin and Star Set. That show is October 5th over at the Talking Stick Resort Amphitheater. Tickets are available over at 98kupd.com. Right now, we got some Aerosmith. Janie's got a gun. It's 98.

0: That is Faith No More on the Big Red Radio. It's 98 KUPD. They've been hinting at a tour next year, which I love because I love Faith No More. That's right. And your chance to tap that track with Metallica back there with Unforgiven 2. All right. I am Brendan Love. And if you haven't noticed, today was absolutely gorgeous. But then we're going to flip and talk about next week, and it's going to be hot. Like Satan is hanging out, like, because it's so hot. That's how hot it's going to be next week. So this is a good chance to remind you about Holmberg's 22nd annual Operation Hydration. 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If you lived here for longer than a year, you're well aware of this. 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We've all teamed up along with you guys to help us raise bottles of water. 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The best way, though, is to go see Brett. 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Or he can just give us money. 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We need it here, and you guys always do a great job. So thank you again for that. Big props out to Booty's Wings, Burgers and Beer, and local Legends Bar and Grill. They've already stepped up, so now it's your chance to do that. I've got Tap That Track from Metallica on the way. Concert Psych and Rock from Eva Under Fire. That's all coming up.
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right, coming to town September 24th with Five Finger Death Punch. This is Eva Under Fire. This is the latest called Villainous. I like this a lot. It's going to be a great show. It's Concerts I Can Rock from Eva Under Fire. It's 98 KU.

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And here's what you can win. It's a Metallica's re-release of Reload album on digital download or a 2LP vinyl, which is pretty impressive. A deluxe box set version of the re-release of the Reload album. I think that thing weighs like 10 pounds. It's got LP, CDs, DVDs, guitar picks, posters, and a 128-page hardcover book and more. 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Pretty cool. All you got to do is tap that track every time you hear Metallica as part of the 4th of July weekend here at the Big Red Radio. It's Metallica. Fade to Black. It's 98.

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0: 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It is 98KUPD. That is concert psych and rock from The Offspring. They're going to be playing the Arizona State Fair October 16th. That's pretty cool. I think the State Fair kind of got sick and tired of being laughed at. And now they're putting some good shows on, which is cool. Tap That Track Metallica back there along with Concert Psych and Rock from Five Finger Death Punch as well. All right, I am Brendan Love. About another hour or so of me, which is cool. Speaking of concerts, the Core Institute concert calendar is over at 98kupd.com. 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Your chance to tap that track again. Some Metallica on the way and some local boys, Jimmy World, coming up.
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13: 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Now my right eye eye is twitching, Dan.
15: Bet365. Winning is everything. Gambling problem? Call 1-800-NEXT-STEP. 21 plus only. 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